0: I give her about an Alberta pipeline that still doesn't have a proponent, still doesn't have a route, still doesn't have any possibility of anyone actually paying for it.
1: Premier Eby says he's scheduled to meet with the Prime Minister and ended his statement saying, "We love this country." Georgie Smythe, CBC News, Vancouver.
2: Victims of intimate partner violence can now take their abusers to court for a wider range of offenses. The landmark ruling by Canada's Supreme Court recognizes that coercive control over a partner is a civil wrong. The decision means acts of surveillance, intimidation, and economic abuse serve as basis for lawsuits. Lawyer Julie Hannaford represents the woman whose case led to this historic ruling.
3: It means there's a new day for people who have been exposed to intimate partner violence. It means that there is a clearer path towards redress.
2: The High Court says a new tort was needed to reflect the full scope of abusive conduct in cases of intimate partner violence. Israel says it carried out a strike in Gaza targeting the head of Hamas's armed wing. Emergency vehicles and crowds of people gather at the base of a burning building in Gaza City. Medics told media at the site that seven people were killed and dozens were injured, though CBC has not verified those numbers. Hamas has also not commented on whether one of its officials was killed in the attack. A new outbreak of Ebola is sweeping across parts of the Democratic Republic of Congo, and health officials warn it could spread further. Christine Birak reports.
4: The region where it is happening is highly volatile with the humanitarian situation going on and the population moving around.
5: Dr. Abdi Rahman Mahmoud is with the World Health Organization. Public health officials say the surprisingly large outbreak is concentrated in Ituri province in the Democratic Republic of the Congo.
4: So as of now, we don't have the details. What was the case definition used? Who is a suspected? Who's confirmed? All those information will come.
5: DR Congo has seen more than a dozen Ebola outbreaks in the last decade. African health agencies are now testing the strain of the virus circulating to see if it matches available vaccines. Dr. Maria Van Kerkhove is an infectious disease epidemiologist with the WHO.
6: As this outbreak unfolds, we are ready to provide those should it turn out to be a strain where a vaccine can be used.
5: Some global health experts warn the outbreak could spread quickly due to limited resources in the affected areas. Christine Birak, CBC News, Toronto.
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19: Welcome to Marvin's Room, where it all comes down to R&B. I'm your host, Gemini. Today's playlist is all about R&B beefs and soul music shade, with music from Mariah Carey, Janet Jackson, The Dream, and Zach Zoya. We're starting the show with some old school shade. Born in Texas in 1935, Joe Tex was a Southern soul singer who was no stranger to musical clapbacks. Like in 1956, when Little Willie John released Fever. Tex claims he actually wrote that song, but sold the rights to pay rent. So in response to Fever, he released Pneumonia.
20: You gave me pneumonia.
19: Joe got really popular in the 60s and 70s with tracks like Hold What You Got, Skinny Legs and All, and his biggest hit, I Gotcha. Now, I don't know if this is because I know the backstory or if you heard it too, but that I Gotcha kind of sounded like another soul music star that Joe had big beef with.
9: Fellas, I'm ready to get up and do my thing. I want to get into it, man, you know.
19: That was James Brown, who Joe Tex used to open for on stage. In fact, many artists, including Little Richard, claim that James stole Joe's dance moves and mic tricks and called them his own. And in true sex machine fashion, he also stole Tex's ex-wife, Dee Ford, and then had the audacity to write Joe a letter saying he was done with her so Tex could have her back if he wanted. Tex responded with the diss record, You Keep Her. And unlike the other songs on this list with subtle jabs and references, in 1962, Joe Tex was naming names, starting the song off with the lyric, James, I got your letter. Here's Joe Tex, You Keep Her.

years before Tupac hit big with Hit 'Em Up, that was Joe Tex flaming James Brown with You Keeper. Like Pac and Biggie, this beef also resulted in violence when Tex and James performed at a show together after the release of this song. Joe opened the show and made fun of James, who, still angry over You Keeper, reportedly pulled out a gun and shot up the club, leaving seven people hurt and many with extra payoff money to keep it quiet. Joe Tex, unharmed. I'm Gemini, and you're listening to a special beefy edition of Marvin's Room on CBC Music and Sirius XM. Stay where you are. I have a scathing but beautiful track from Lauryn Hill coming up later this hour, and you don't want to miss it. And if you don't change, then the rain soon comes. See, you might win some, but you just lost one. The next R&B clapback comes from American singer, songwriter, and producer The Dream, who was recently named by the New York Times as one of the 30 greatest living songwriters. And though he plays down the shade in this song, fans have called it a violation wrapped in velvet. This starts with R&B singer Nivea, famous for songs like Don't Mess With My Man. Nivea was engaged to rapper Lil Wayne, but then married The Dream, who on his debut album, Love Hate, released I Love Your Girl, which fans think was a slap at Wayne. Wayne responded with the sexually charged hit Lollipop, which fans thought was about Nivea. Oh, and around this time, Nivea divorced The Dream and got back again with Wayne. It's a whole thing. Let's just play the song. Here's The Dream, I Love Your Girl.

0: That was Whitney Houston and Bobby Brown with their 1992 track, Something in Common. Definitely not a diss track, but I wanted to include it in this playlist because when Bobby or Whitney had beef, it was them against the world. Like the story about how Bobby was kidnapped by notorious Harlem gangster and psychopath Preacher, also known as the Black Hand of Death, I can't make this up, and how Whitney walked into the trap house dolo, threw the money on the table, and said, "Bring me my man." Bobby denies this story, though multiple sources, including members of Preacher's crew who claim they were there, say it happened. What we do know is when it came to Whitney and her Bobby.
1: That's mine. Let me handle this. But chill. You better lay low.
0: I'm Gemini, and you're in Marvin's Room. 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This is Zach Zoya, High Classified, and Gael with a Canadian collabo called

0: From her 2025 album, Honesty, that was A Simple Life by Megan DeLima. I'm Gemini, and you're listening to Marvin's Room on CBC Music and Sirius XM. We're talking about famous R&B beef today. And now we get to the one between Eminem and Mariah Carey, which started after he claimed to have dated her in 2001, which she denied. They continued to go back and forth in the media and in songs. In May of 2009, M took aim at Mariah and her husband at the time, Nick Cannon, on the track Bagpipes from Baghdad. Just 1 month later, Mariah responded with a song asking why he was so obsessed with her. To add insult to injury, she also dressed up as a man who looked a lot like Eminem in the song's video. Co-written by The Dream, and we know how he does when it comes to R&B beef, here's Mariah Carey, Obsessed.
1: And I was like, why are you so obsessed with me?

0: And that was the real MC, Mariah Carey, with her shady summer anthem, Obsessed. I'm Gemini, and you're listening to Marvin's Room on CBC Radio and Sirius XM. The next song on our playlist of petty R&B songs is from Janet Jackson's 2001 album, All For You. Now, while Janet can be sassy when she's ready, she's generally not this vicious. However, for this song about a man who tried to extort her, she decided to take a page and a sample from Carly Simon's 1972 hit, You're So Vain. In that song, Carly is said to be referencing three men, one of which she's confirmed was actor Warren Beatty. Miss Jackson reached out to ask Carly if she'd let her use the sample. Carly not only said yes, she also added vocals and wrote and performed some spoken word type poetry in the song. Janet's version, like the original, also caused controversy, with most fans thinking it was about her ex-husband, Rene Elizondo. Like Carly, Janet says her song subject was an amalgamation of a few people and not any one person in particular, with one of the song's producers, Jimmy Jam, saying it was about music execs and lawyers. We may not know exactly who it's about, but we get the message. Here's Janet Jackson with Son of a Gun. Bet you think this song is about you.
1: You're such a romantic hero. The way you dress and look yourself over, it's no wonder you would ponder that image of your preening.

From her new album, Words Are Spells, Thoughts Are Magic, that was Canadian singer and songwriter Witch Prophet with Thoughts Are Magic. This album marks her first time entirely producing her own music, which blends jazz fusion, neo-soul, hip-hop, and alternative R&B with East African vocal traditions. More than music, the album is a meditation on manifestation, boundaries, growth, family, and love. I'm Gemini, and this is Marvin's Room. If there's any other Canadian R&B you want to hear, just send us an email. Our address is marvinsroom@cbc.ca. Heavily influenced by jazz and R&B, this is Canadian artist Cube in his funk bag.

Okay, Big Tune. That was Nigerian-Canadian singer and songwriter Nonso Amadi with Dive In. It all comes down to R&B here in Marvin's Room on CBC Music and Sirius XM. I'm your host, Gemini. And now our playlist of petty songs takes us to the Caribbean, Jamaica specifically, the birthplace of eccentric and talented record producer, singer, and songwriter Lee Scratch Perry. Perry was known as an innovator and musical genius who worked with and produced for a wide variety of artists like Bob Marley and the Wailers, Junior Mervin, Max Romeo, the Beastie Boys, and The Clash. He started his career in the 50s, selling vinyl for famous record producer Clement Cox and Dodd. However, when their relationship soured over financial disputes, Perry put his anger into music. And what else would you expect from a man whose nickname was...

in 1967. That was Lee Scratch Perry with Run for Cover. You're listening to a special Shady edition of Marvin's Room on CBC Music and Sirius XM. I'm Gemini. We're closing the show with what has been called one of the most beautiful diss songs and one of the greatest hip-hop songs of all time. This one felt raw when you heard it. It was personal, and it was delivered by a female MC and soul singer, and allegedly, but come on, aimed squarely at her former lover, Ben.

The Fugees broke up in 1997 following the massive success of their debut album, The Score, and all began working on solo projects. Though Wyclef blamed the group's break on Lauryn Hill's pregnancy, their fragmented relationship, and his choice to marry while still in a relationship with her, Lauryn actually supported his solo career and even featured on his album Wyclef Jean Presents the Carnival, singing on the song

When it came to her solo career, though, group member Praz says Clef tried to talk her out of doing a solo album. When L Boogie stood firm, Clef changed up and offered to produce on it. Lauren said, no thanks, and instead wrote Lost Ones, a blistering track about what it felt like to lose her. Unlike some of the songs on this list that are in parts more vague or general, Lauren was mortally specific. Speaking of her choice to be free and go solo, she says, my emancipation don't fit your equation. I was on the humble, you on every station. Even down to her locales, I was hopeless, now I'm on Hope Road. The song was written and recorded in New York and finished at Bob Marley's Tough Gong Studio in Kingston, Jamaica. Located at, you guessed it, 56 Hope Road. Furthering the Jamaican connection and strong womanist angle, the song uses an interpolation of Sister Nancy's seminal reggae classic, Bam Bam. This is Lauryn Hill, Lost Ones. It's funny how money changes.

giving us a masterclass in side-eyed soul. That was Lauryn Hill with Lost Ones. What made this an even deeper cut is that this was the very first track on Lauryn's album. So everyone who had been clamoring to hear her highly anticipated solo project heard this sonic diss first. Not to mention, the earth-shattering success of this album broke records and further highlighted the genius of the one he had lost, Chase. And that's it for our Shady Soul playlist. Thanks for hanging out with me and taking this journey through the world of R&B and beyond, right here in Marvin's Room on CBC Music. If you want to hear more Marvin's Room, you can head to the CBC Listen app and listen to past episodes on demand. My name is Gemini, and I can't wait to chill with you again in Marvin's Room.

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That was an unexpected collaboration. Doja Cat hand-selected The Joy to join her on that track. The Joy is a South African vocal group who carry the traditions of Isicantha Mia. These groups are traditionally all male a cappella groups. She not only invited The Joy to join her on that track, she invited them to join her during her Coachella set just a couple years ago. You can find that song on the deluxe version of Scarlet. It's called Shut Yo. And that's how I'm going to kick off your show. My name is Angeline Tedeweo. This next selection is from another South African group who have built a reputation for fusing traditional South African choir vocals and harmonies with more modern mainstream musical styles. They are the Soweto Gospel Choir. And this song was released a couple years ago, but it was actually inspired by a much older song, a Detroit house dance track from this group called Inner City called Good Life. You may remember this. This is a massive track. It originally came out in the late 80s. And this is what it sounds like when Soweto Gospel Choir and Groove Terminator use it as a jumping off point.

This one might be a little bit more challenging rhythmically, but that's all right. That's all right. That's a new one from a South African singer-songwriter named Shekina alongside Brandon Dlulu. You heard Say You Love Me. Evangeline Tetteweo, I'm pretty sure that most of us feel we got to know Janet Jackson pretty well through her discography alone. With her album, Janet, we found her leaning into a softness not heard in her earlier work. She called this album Vulnerable, which was a massive feat because by this point she had risen to global pop icon. Her life was under a microscope, trying to live up to the pop star ideal, which turned into a battle with her weight, which spiraled into depression. She said with this album and the follow-up Velvet Rope, she was getting closer to loving herself. The hope is she finally made her way there. Janet Jackson, That's the Way Love Goes. Like a moth to a

Coco Jones. She's just a big, bright, bursting ball of love, quick to flash her engagement ring and celebrate her fiance with that song, Lover Girl. Going to head to the city of Edmonton now with an artist that is one of the music ambassadors for Canada Soccer's Perfect Pitch program as we head into the World Cup. It's all very exciting. I actually recently overheard a conversation while I was walking my kid to school the other day, and it was a mother talking to her son about the global reach of football, of soccer, basically saying to her kid, it eclipses all other sports. That's not something that's necessarily felt in North America, say, as it is in many other places. But there are almost 4 billion soccer fans in the world, double the amount of a sport like hockey. So like I mentioned, Arden is part of a musical cohort of Canadian musicians partnering with Canada Soccer for a new album called What If It All Goes Right, which is out on June 5th. Here is Arden now. I actually discovered him with this song released back in 2022. Here's Paper Trail.

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1: I just want to feel something. I just want to be healed. I just want to get out this cycle before I get myself killed. I just want to feel something. Anything, real.

0: fuck it. I'm about to make a Latin record next. Bye.
1: That is Charmaine. And when she says, I'm about to make a Latin record next, she's not lying. She is definitely adventurous when it comes to genres. The track is called Woo. Well, this next artist is also quite fluid when it comes to genres. And with this next track, he dabbles in existential dread in the realm of, like, why do we exist? Destin Conrad is an emerging voice, born and raised in Tampa, now based in LA. And with his latest release, Whimsy, he kind of roots himself in the jazz tradition. This is something that was ingrained in him during his time in jazz choir. This next song features the jazz saxophonist Terrace Martin and throws into question authenticity. Do we really know our friends and lovers when the act of being in love can almost feel like a very good dream, a fantasy made real? What is it? Once again, it is Destin Conrad and Terrace Martin.

This is music off the new Arlo Parks album called Ambiguous Desire, featuring Sampha on both keys and vocals. You heard Senses. This is The Block on CBC Music. Thanks so much for tuning in. My name is Angeline Tedeweo. This next selection is from Kalala, and judging by the title, I assumed there was more to come, that this was just the beginning. Well, since the release of this song just last month, Kalala has dropped another tune called Lincoln B, and that song had within it her new album title. New Avatar will arrive on July 10th. And when speaking on this new album, Kalala said it finds solace in confronting. Quote, I don't want the music to be a distraction from what's really going on in the world. I want it to make sense in this crazy moment while helping people get in touch with the beauty and joy they're also experiencing. Once again, it is Kalala with Idea One.

0: Ruby Waters, once again taking pure passion and distilling it into music. You heard Blinders. Evangeline Tedeweo, hello, hi, thanks for tuning in, whether you are listening on radio or listening online on demand. I'm going to take you back to 2002 with Sean Paul, who was absolutely owning the mainstream music charts with his album Dutty Rock. It was home to Gimme the Light, it was home to Light Glue, it was home to I'm Still in Love with You, Boy. It even had Get Busy on it, of course. Each of those tracks hit the top 40 of the Hot 100. This next track, though, is a deeper cut off that album. Every now and then, I like to drop something into the mix for the day ones, those people who own the album and know the tracks from front to back. This one featuring Cecile. Can you do the work?
1: Boy, Cecile, see it clear enough. I need you enough.
2: Please. I got a man, okay?
1: Yeah, but I never heard him say nothing about him. I talk about me and you know.
2: Well, he's there, so I gotta let you know, you know?
1: But let's go kick it and chill.
2: Anyway, you can't deny.

Yet another track that was huge during the height of dancehall and mainstream music, a top 40 hit back in the U.S. and 2K3, Beanie Man and Miss Ting with Dude. This is Block on CBC Music. I'm Angeline Tetawayo. Find me here every weeknight with Music Now from the city of Montreal. This is Magi Merlin, who is preparing to drop her debut album in July, saying, believe me when I tell you, I'm not even ready for this. So good luck to you. It's called Powerhouse. And she's stepping into her power, but also questioning power itself. Power structures, control, the duality of it. It can be used as a force for good and evil. This song brings to mind the saying, too much of a good thing. There always needs to be checks and balances. The question is, are you evolved enough to manage that yourself? Here is Spice Kick.

The amount of confidence packed into her new album is truly impressive. That is Cherry preparing to drop her new album, You, Me, and My Ego, which is where you will find that track called Hall of Fame. I'm Angeline Tetelayo. You are listening to The Block. I'm going to take you back to a time in hip hop when the genre itself was being interpreted in so many different ways and still finding success in all of these iterations. You had the gangsta rap of Ice-T and Ice Cube. They both dropped albums in 1991. You had the militancy and abrasive production style of Public Enemy's Apocalypse 91. New York City boom bap from Gangstar. They dropped Step in the Arena in 1991. Canada served up the iconic break in Adams from Main Source. You had the jazz style from A Tribe Called Quest's Low End Theory. The landscape was colorful, to say the least. So this next project was actually quite unique in that it really straddled the line between hip-hop and R&B. PM Dawn was basically in a class of their own, releasing their album Of the Heart, Of the Soul, and Of the Cross, The Utopian Experience in 1991, which is home to this, Set Adrift on Memory Bliss.

0: Hear that? New Edition introduced themselves to the world to fill the void left by the Jackson 5. You heard Candy Girl. This is a block on CBC Music. Coming up, a brand new tune from Joyce Rice. But first, Adekunle Gold, who built some familiarity into this next tune by way of a sample. The song, Just the Two of Us, from Bill Withers and Grover Washington. Bill Withers was brought on to add his signature poetic touch to what was originally an instrumental tune. I see the crystal raindrops fall and the beauty of it all when the sun comes shining through and then like, bam, you can see it. A massive prismatic rainbow instantly coming to mind. Bill Withers is painting a picture of romantic love and commitment through thick and thin, and Adekunle Gold wants to build on that same canvas. Here is Believe.
1: I see

I detect no lies. That is Montreal's Shaylia with Hi. As I come to my last few for you this Friday, when I wrap up for the night and the week, actually, the good music will always continue on the network. If you are listening on radio right now, After Dark is coming up next, but not quite yet. As promised, I have a little something new from Joyce Rice. And this song reminds me of what people sometimes say when they find someone who they really vibe with. It's like finding a key that fits your lock. Someone who you, for whatever reason, feel comfortable enough to let in, safe enough to invite inside. When speaking on this next tune, Joyce Rice said, it came from the perspective of someone who is so used to holding back emotionally, but meets someone who makes that almost impossible. Here is Crack the Code.

dream, from the PM to the AM, on the block hustling my poems, on the AM, on the FM, I look at you, I'm like, damn, you look too good to be a BM, I'm like, damn, girl, hit me back, what you want me, hang around in your DM, had a step back on it, shoot my shot with you like Danny Grange, post it up like Danny Angel, post promote me to the GM. Love you is what I feel, but they say love, it get you killed. First they hang you from across, then they hang a picture in.

Alicia Keys. Taking back a decade with this one. It's off the album Here, where she really went in on the dance hall and the Latin and the West African rhythms. That was In Common. And with that, your show's about to be wrapped. You've been listening to The Block on CBC Music. On behalf of my team here, Perrion Prince and JJ Laborde, thank you so much for tuning in. I'm going to pause for the weekend. I'll be back on Monday, though, with some fresh sounds to share with you on the holiday. Perhaps some sounds to add to your summer playlists as we head into warmer weather. Victoria Day weekend, of course, is considered by many the start of summer. Although I have to say, the weather my way is sluggish, to say the least. My name is Angeline Tedeweo, leaving you with some music made in my hometown of Edmonton. This is Riwo, who is also the lead singer of Mellow Freak. This is called Roses. Peace and love. Talk soon.

0: It's After Dark. Settle in with Odario Williams for an evening of great music.
1: Microphone check. 1, 2. Hey, it's Odario Williams, transmitting to you direct from downtown Toronto. You're listening to CBC Music. This is After Dark, a program that offers you the warmest of vibes, vibrations. So just kick back, let the music do what it does. We'll kick things off with The Beaches. Here's Lesbian of the Year.

I tell you, there's so many wonderful Canadian artists to discover and share with you night in and night out. It's an aspect of this program I truly admire, and I hope you do as well. On that note, you just heard one of Saskatoon's finest. That was rock band Close Talker. And these guys, they're just a bunch of close friends. They started a band years ago, fresh out of high school, and always had Saskatoon in mind when penning their tunes. The one you just heard is titled Second Best. Again, that was Close Talker. It's After Dark on CBC Music. Here's one of Quebec's finest. This is Clo Pelgag with Libre.

written in the nighttime for the nighttime. You just heard Chances with Good Night. This is After Dark on CBC Music, a program intended for your nighttime listen. Here's a track that sounds just right at night. It's coming out of Nova Scotia. It's AWOK. Now, he says the music is adventure-driven music. I just love that. This particular song's about longing. It's about patience. It's about the power that anticipation can have on us. It's also about the courage to love and be loved even when the outcome is uncertain. It's titled Someone. Here's AWOK.

It's a great little tune. I just love the way those fuzzy, magical keys carry through. You just heard New York City's Live with You, the One Fish in the Sea. And this is After Dark on CBC Music, where you will hear all kinds of magic. Just good vibes, good energy pumping through your speaker boxes and music devices. Especially if some alone time is needed, if some self-care is required. Well, let's keep it moving, shall we? I mean, I have to keep it moving or else I'll catch up with myself. This next track's by The Knox featuring Dragonette. It's called The Hero.

the music of La Ra working with Fernie. It's titled Trust You Volume 2. It's After Dark. I'll play you one of my favorite voices to come out of Toronto's underground R&B scene. It's the talented Adria Kane. This is coming off a project titled Feels Like Home. And this has been nominated for a Juno Award, the Contemporary R&B Recording of the Year. Here's Adria Kane with Set Me Free.

That was Flora Kay with Day Drunk. We'll get into our moment of soul song right about now. This one goes back to 1976. It's coming off the Car Wash soundtrack. It's by the band Rolls Royce. Now, Rolls Royce became popular due to this soundtrack. In fact, these songs were much more popular than the film itself. And Rolls Royce, they just make these silky, soft, cinematic, teary-eyed tunes, stripped-down soul. One of the standout tunes on this soundtrack was Love Don't Live Here Anymore. It's a huge hit, but I'll play you the other one. It's titled I Wanna Get Next to You. Here's Rolls Royce.

Time and time again we ask, land back. Blue and pink skies seem to ease my mind, and the feather that she's holding up so high gives me hope that we'll find our way home. It's a solid tune, powerful tune, an inspiring tune by Winnipeg's Fontaine. That track samples the band Northern Cree. It's titled Land Back. It's after dark. Here is Los Angeles star Anastasia. This is coming off her latest record, Tether. Now, she says this track, this song that she wrote, is basically a lesson in patience. She thought about all the loves lost and the ones gained, and thought about the patience that's required. She titled it Unrest. Here's Anastasia.

Whew, what a beautifully crafted tune. That's by superstar Adele. Now, they were going for a Motown meets vintage country sound with that one. They nailed it. Kind of Diana Ross meets Loretta Lynn or something. At the end of the day, it's just a perfectly crafted pop song. And a sad song at the end of the day because it's about Adele's divorce at the time and her reaching her lowest point. Well, that song came out of it. It's titled Cry Your Heart Out. Again, that was Adele. This is After Dark on CBC Music. I'm your host, Dario, spinning tunes till 1 a.m.

so lovely and so hypnotically gorgeous. The music, the vocals of Canadian star Jeremy Dutcher. Now, those operatic vocals is basically an ode to the Tobique First Nation community in New Brunswick, where he grew up. He always has them in mind when putting those tunes together. Again, that was Jeremy Dutcher. You're listening to After Dark on CBC Music. Now, speaking of standout vocals, I'll play you a tune by Madison McFerrin. Now, she's the daughter of a cappella star Bobby McFerrin. You may remember his huge 80s hit, Don't Worry, Be Happy. Well, Bobby McFerrin put a cappella music on the map, and Madison McFerrin is trying to do as good as her papa did back in the day, and I think she's doing a great job with her own sound. This one's titled, Ain't It Nice? Here's Madison McFerrin.

closer to yourself, closer to God, closer to the truth, closer to the heart. Close, close, close. Closer you are.

That was Silo with Fall Into Me. This next tune, it's by Carolyn Marie Brooks. Now, you might know her as one third of Canadian band Good Lovelies. She's got a great project out titled Everything at the Same Time. I'll play you a standout tune. It's quite peaceful and reflective as the night itself. Well, this song is inspired by a nighttime drive through the quiet, winding roads of rural Ontario. It's titled Night Drive. Here's Carolyn Marie Brooks.

Coming out of Ottawa, that was Orchidae with Sun and the Stars. I'm your late night host, Odario. Hey, no need to hit shuffle. I'll do that for you. There's plenty of soundscapes and flavors, genres to get into. Here is a hip-hop song out of London, UK, by Brian Nasty. He says this track deals with anxiety and the pressures of city life and being a young person just navigating the city, navigating getting older and trying to figure it all out. He says it translates the feeling of being trapped under the pressure of intensity. Here's Brian Nasty with Belly of the Beast.

Coming out of Montreal, that's Freddie V and the Foundation featuring Soft Feeling with For the Vibe. It's After Dark. I hope you're enjoying these tunes as we venture into the wee small hours. Here's a great tune that sounds perfect at night. The later, the better. It's by FKA Twigs. Now, she just recently won a Grammy for this piece. It's titled Eusexua. And it's a word, a term that she created herself. She even has a meaning for it. It means sensation of being so euphoric that one can transcend human form. Here's the latest by FKA Twigs.

Very cool stuff by Totalement Sublime. That one's called Les Termemètres Le Font. It's coming off their record Albedo. You're listening to After Dark on CBC Music. I'm your host, Odario, on the MIC. Up next is Ali X with Regulars.

0: You'll be fine.
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0: Fine, fine, fine. What a dream-inducing tune. A drifty piece by Men I Trust. Well, that song's actually great for walking with a good pair of headphones, just taking to the streets on your own, going for a good old-fashioned walk. I know this because I've tested it myself. And what I mean by a good old-fashioned walk, you know, you're not just getting fresh air, you're also getting your mind off things. It's a great way to end the day. Well, that was Men I Trust with To Ease You. And this is After Dark on CBC Music. I'm your host, Odario, spinning tunes till 1 a.m.

He just heard Daphne with Sad Piano House. It's After Dark on CBC Music. Here is Abby Sage. Now, she's a Canadian singer-songwriter. Wrote this brilliant tune titled The Florist. Now, how she came about the theme, she was thinking about what flowers do to people. And while flowers are quite a sentiment, without even having to say anything, flowers definitely change the energy of a room, whether you're trying to say, I'm sorry, or congratulations, or I love you. Well, she got to writing this track. It's titled The Florist. Here's Abby Sage.

0: where the musically curious come to play. After Dark.
1: Well, you left on the first flight out after a slow couple months on the couch. The world opened up and you wanted out.

That was Coco with For George. You're listening to After Dark on CBC Music. I'll play you a track by Tame Impala next. Now, for years now, Tame Impala has been just making these big productions, these lush songs. He clearly keeps the level high. He's got this go big or go home mentality when putting his music together. He's quite a consistent producer and songwriter as well. Well, this one is titled Loser. Here's Tame Impala.

That was Vancouver duo Bob Moses. I do enjoy their dark electronics, and they always add a splash of rock star to the mix. The track you just heard is titled Time of Your Life. This is After Dark on CBC Music. Plenty of poets and players doing their thing and doing it well. And of course, there's Canadian artists you may not have heard of before, but I think you should listen to. Well, I've got Serena on the way, Jesse Lanza, Alexandra Lost. First, here is British artist Bullion working with one of Canada's finest, Carly Rae Jepsen. This one's called Rare.

I just love that song. It's just something about it just makes me feel good. And that was their intention when they wrote it. A song to make you feel good. Just have your heart explode over its beats and vibes. That was Serena with Hearts on Fire. And this is After Dark on CBC Music. Up next is Toronto musician, composer, Nick Storing. A song that basically pays tribute to Brazil. Now, I've visited Brazil a couple of times myself, and I am always inspired when I go to that country. I come back and I write a couple songs. I even walk and talk a certain way. Brazil is just an inspiring place. Well, that happened to Nick Storing. He released this project titled Mirante, and he says he was just inspired by the sounds of its urban and natural environments. He titled this song Roxa 2. Check it out.

You're tapped into After Dark on CBC Music. This program is intended for your late night listen. Well, if you are wide awake right now, I hope you're enjoying the sounds. Maybe you're feeling somewhat creative. If that's the case, you can always write me a note. Let me know how you're doing, where you're listening from, and what you might be up to. You can send that note to afterdark@cbc.ca. Here's Hamilton, Ontario's Jesse Lanza with Strange Emotion.

That was his with Outside. And this is After Dark on CBC Music. It's time to bid you a farewell for now. It's always great to have you here with me. I got to give you a thank you for that. And I got to give a shout out, a thank you to our senior producer, Jeanette Cabral. Well, I'll be back next time, 9 p.m., half hour later in Newfoundland. I'll see you then. Thanks for listening.

by the heat of the sun, by the sound of a gun, I've been undone. By being overheard with the wrong choice of word, I've been undone. I've been undone.

Since the birth of communism, they have believed that communist world conquest is inevitable. Communism is dictatorship. Communism is tyranny. Communism is monopoly. What is the fundamental duty of us Communist Party members? To trans

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The communist program may be expressed by the formula external encirclement, thus internal demoralization equals progressive surrender. Communist world conquest is inevitable. Communism is brutal. Communism is lawless. Communism is inevitable.

0: Communist Party is above the law. It is a political monopoly. It's an economic monopoly. It's an educational monopoly. The Communist Party controls all the schools. It's a police monopoly. It's a military monopoly. It's a labor monopoly. Communism is monopoly.
1: The world is very different now.
2: Brighten America.
1: The world is very different now.
2: Militarized America.
1: The world is very different now.
2: Police state America.
1: The world is very different now.
2: Bug.

0: Communism is dictatorship. Communism is tyranny. Communism is monopoly.
1: My fellow citizens of the world, ask not what America will do for you, but what together we can do for the freedom of

0: From CBC News, The World This Hour, I'm Claude Fahey. The American and Nigerian governments say they have killed one of the top officials in ISIS. Abu Bilal al-Minuki is accused of coordinating terrorist attacks in several African countries. Reporter Tessa Makende is in Jos, Nigeria.
1: Al-Minuki has not just been a terrorist. He's been a coordinator. He's been a senior leader for ISIS. The United Nations says Nigeria alone, there has been over 35,000 lives lost since 2009. Millions of people have been displaced, leading to a humanitarian crisis across the Sahel region. So the killing of Al-Minuki, who has been a senior leader coordinating activities and operations, as far as the U.S. and Nigerian authorities is concerned, the president said he's happy that this has happened. We had a similar operation in December last year where troops attacked some communities in Sokoto State in northwest Nigeria, where we've been having terror attacks as well. And so the president, talking about President Bola Tinubu now, looks forward to more of such partnerships towards eliminating terrorists, not just in Nigeria alone, but other countries, especially within the West African region. Kasim Akendi for CBC News, Jos, Nigeria.
0: To the Middle East. That is the sound of a funeral procession moving through Gaza City today. The Israeli military has confirmed it eliminated Izz al-Din al-Haddad, the chief of Hamas's military wing. A senior Hamas official has also confirmed the death. Israel says Haddad helped plan the October 7th attacks and managed the group's hostage captivity system. A California court has banned a familiar charity from airing any longer in that state. The long-running Cars for Kids ad with its distinctive music jingle was found to be misleading. Thomas Daglet has more.
2: 1-877 Cars for Kids.
3: It's an earworm to be sure, broadcast for years on TV and radio, with many Canadians hearing the jingle too many times to count.
4: It's annoying, let's put it that way.
3: Now, a California court has found the ad for the charity Cars for Kids is not just memorable, it's also deceptive. A plaintiff filed a lawsuit 5 years ago after donating a 2001 Volvo. He only later learned Cars for Kids doesn't support local children in need. Instead, the money goes to a Jewish charity focused on New York and New Jersey, with programs including matchmaking for young adults and trips to Israel for teenagers. Canadian tax filings show most of Cars for Kids' expenses last year went to programs in the U.S. and Israel. As for the California court decision banning that well-known jingle, the charity says it will appeal. Thomas Dagg, CBC News, Toronto.
0: The final of this year's Eurovision Song Contest, the biggest music competition in the world, is being held tonight in Austria. Daniel Rosny reports.
5: More than 160 million watch each year, and tonight there's something for everyone, with Finland, Greece and France some of the favourites to win. Israel's ongoing participation caused Spain, the Netherlands, Slovenia, Ireland and Iceland to boycott the event. They say it's because of Israel's war in Gaza. During Israeli singer Noam Beten's semi-final performance, anti-Israeli chants were heard on TV.
6: Booing and everything, a little shock.
5: A small protest is planned later in Vienna. Israel is one of a number of countries outside Europe that competes in Eurovision. The Canadian government has said it wants to explore CBC's participation, as the event is a contest between broadcasters. A spokesperson for CBC has confirmed three staff members are here observing, where they'll witness Moldova's Europoptastic anthem, which is likely to get a lot of votes from the viewing public. Daniel Rosny for CBC News, Vienna.
0: And that is your World This Hour. For CBC News, I'm Claude Fahey.
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2: Hey, good morning. I hope you are waking up after lovely dreams. Teddy Swims did not fare so well last night. Here he is with Bad Dreams.

Teddy Swims. That one's Bad Dreams. This is Mornings on CBC Music. I'm Saroja Coelho. Thanks so much for waking up with me. Why don't we go to Arkell's next with Group Love? This one's Ride.

Oh, I love Begonia. That one was I Don't Want to Love You. This is Mornings on CBC Music. I was listening to an interview with Adrian Childs not too long ago. He is a longtime sports journalist, and he was looking back at his very long career at all the athletes he'd interviewed over the years, and he said that it's the boxers that truly defy their public image. They are the ones with the broken noses and the swollen eyelids, and it makes them look really tough and really mean. But in spite of all of the punching and the hissing and the swinging and the spitting, Childs says it's the boxers who are the most peaceful, who are the most thoughtful and humble of the athletes that he has chatted with over the years. And he says it's because a lot of them started out with kids who didn't have a whole lot. They had huge dreams, and suddenly they were making more money than they had ever imagined. And they were also doing it by scrambling their brains, risking dementia. Boxing is such a weird sport. But Childs would say, looking past all the pulverizing knockouts, you will find these political powerhouses. So there's the Muhammad Ali's, who's a U.S. icon, or Vitali Klitschko, who is now a Ukrainian politician. These scrappy kids who understand the toughness of the world. So I'm thinking of them sometimes when I hear the boxer's bell in this one from Connor Price and Hawaii Mighty. Lots of flex and a big ding that somehow tells us that something big's about to happen. This one is Trendsetter.

That one's nice and easy on the soul. Early in the morning, that's Chubb and Sebastian Gaskin with I Know. This is Mornings on CBC Music. This next one is from someone who has been through a life-changing divorce. And there were a lot of dreams that were lost as she was breaking up with that big future that she'd imagined. Kacey Musgraves wrote a lot of excellent music while she was leaving her husband. And it was really painful, really fraught, really vulnerable. We got to know her in an entirely different way. And she's very much now back on her feet. Her latest music is in an entirely different place. It's smart and it's funny and not a little cheeky. On this one, Dry Spell, she is lamenting her solo season. It is spring and she would not mind finding a mate. This isn't a love song. This one is all lust.

Oh, we're so relaxed this morning. Somerset's with Million Dollar Ticket on CBC Music. Hey, good morning. I'm Saroja Coelho. So over this past couple of weeks, I've been rewatching a 20-year-old show. You might know it, The L Word. It's about a group of lesbians living in L.A. And aside from the romance and the antics and the drama, it's quite a snapshot of where gay rights were in 2006. So bills to ban gay marriage and a frank and overt conversation about love and sexuality that was very cutting edge at the time and now feels kind of run of the mill. The music and the art in it are total time travel. The artists, like this next one that you're about to hit, were not booking TV appearances at that time. This was something singular on television. They were booking Tegan and Sara and Peaches and opened the door for folks like G Flip. This one is Be Your Man. If you

0: You're waking up with Saroja Coelho. 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

Julian Taylor, that one was Seeds on CBC Music. That feels well-timed. This is the month that lots of farmers and growers and gardeners are all getting out and putting their seeds in the ground. Good luck to you if that's what you're doing. Take care of your back. This is Mornings on CBC Music. Jessie Reyes and Ari Lennox are next with Just Like That.

A monster hit from Ray. That was Where's My Husband. So she is the British singer of the hour right now, but she has also just booked her very first acting gig. She's been cast in Lineage, which is a crime film set in London. This isn't a tiny film either. It stars legendary French actress Isabelle Huppert. And the story itself is all about a father aiming to rebuild his life after spending time in prison and his brother pulling him back into the crime world. So they start filming this summer. It's a big step for Ray. This is Mornings on CBC Music. From here, we go to the music of Cassidy Mann. This one is Disappointing the Internet.

0: just inducted into the Canadian Music Hall of Fame a couple of months ago. Nelly Furtado, I'm Like a Bird. The music continues in a moment after your CBC News.
1: From CBC News, The World This Hour, I'm Claude Feig. A massive security operation is underway in London as two rival protest marches take place today. One is pro-Palestinian. The other is led by a far-right activist. British Prime Minister Keir Starmer says the country is in a, quote, battle for the soul of the nation. The CBC's Anna Cunningham is in London following developments.
2: To the English!
3: Tommy Robinson is the far-right activist leading the Unite the Kingdom march. A range of groups and figures from the British far-right and Christian nationalism are joining the march. It coincides with another, also in central London today, by pro-Palestinians on the annual march for the Nakba Day. Add to that a major soccer final. Police say this will be one of their busiest days for years. Embattled British Prime Minister Keir Starmer, deep in a leadership crisis, met with police yesterday. For the first time, facial recognition cameras will be used at protests. In a video statement, Starmer said the Unite the Kingdom march was a battle against our values, adding,
4: "The organisers, including convicted thugs and racists, are peddling hatred and division."
3: Starmer has warned that any violence or intimidation on these marches today will be met, he said, with the full force of the law. Anna Cunningham, CBC News, London.
1: Donald Trump claims U.S. and Nigerian forces have eliminated a top ISIS leader. The U.S. president announced on social media that Abu Bilal al-Minuki, the group's global second-in-command, was killed in Nigeria. Trump says the joint operation was a meticulously planned and complex mission. Meanwhile, U.S. President Trump's support for Taiwan is not as ironclad as previous administrations. He's back home after his summit with the Chinese leader Xi Jinping in Beijing. He's raising doubts about a $14 billion arms deal with the self-governed island. And he's also warning Taiwan against formally declaring independence from China. Patrick Falk reports.
5: Nothing's changed. I will say this. I'm not looking to have somebody go independent.
6: U.S. President Donald Trump speaking in a televised interview about Taiwan following his return from Beijing. Beijing regards the island as its territory and doesn't rule out taking it by force. Trump also said he hadn't decided on the fate of a $14 billion weapons package approved by Congress in December. Taipei says the deal is a security commitment set in law. This week's summit is seen to have stabilized relations between the world's two biggest superpowers. But there were few details on what was actually agreed. President Trump says China has committed to buying at least 200 Boeing aircraft and billions of dollars of soybeans. Reports say both sides have agreed on the need to open the Strait of Hormuz. Trump says he's weighing lifting sanctions on Chinese companies that buy Iranian oil. Patrick Falk for CBC News, Singapore.
1: The Montreal Canadiens will look to advance to the Eastern Conference Finals tonight as they host the Buffalo Sabres in Game 6 of their second-round Stanley Cup playoff series. The Habs lead the best-of-seven series 3-2 following a win in Buffalo on Thursday. Canadiens forward Joe Valeno is excited about the prospect of a closeout game.
7: Obviously, to play these games are something you obviously dream of, and playing in the playoffs and, you know, have the opportunity to win a Stanley Cup. It means a lot. Saturday night at the Bell Center, I don't think you can write it any better to close out a series. So I think the boys know that, and, you know, we're all ready for it.
1: And the Toronto Rock have taken Game 1 in the All-Canadian National Lacrosse League Finals. The Rock, who now call Hamilton, Ontario home, beat the Halifax Thunderbirds 13-11 last night at TD Coliseum in Hamilton. The two teams now head east to Halifax for Game 2 of the best-of-three series tomorrow night. The Rock franchise is vying for its 7th NLL title and first since 2011. The Thunderbirds are looking for their first ever. And that is your World This Hour. For CBC News, I'm Claude Feig.
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0: Hey, good morning. Let's start with Noah Kahan and Sam Fender. This one is Homesick.

Noah Kahan and Sam Fender, that was Homesick on CBC Music. This is Mornings. I'm Saroja Coelho. Question for you. Do you believe in signs and symbols and messages from the beyond? Do you ever think about letting someone read your palm or a cup of loose leaf tea that you were drinking and let them look at the formation of the leaves left behind in the cup? This is the idea behind tea leaf reading or tassiography. It's associated with England, but it actually starts in 3rd century China, goes way back to early trade between the two countries. Now, you won't find many people in Britain today who think that the future reveals itself in the formation of tea leaves at the bottom of their cup. But that's not always the purpose. The idea behind it is a mindfulness exercise, a moment to think about what you want the tea leaves to say. This is how you discover the unknown future that you might create. Your next artists are in search of meaning at the bottom of their cup of tea. This is Good Kid with Tea Leaves.

0: soaring sounds from Metric. That was Days of Oblivion. This is Mornings on CBC Music. If you don't know the music of Snotty Nose Rez Kids, I'm going to play them for you next. They are a fantastic duo. You've got Darren Young D. Metz and Quentin Young Tribes and Nice. These are an indigenous hip-hop duo from Haisla Nation. Most folks in their community live in Kitimat, and this is on the North Coast region of British Columbia. They are a very political hip-hop group, but they do it with a whole lot of humor and love and this massive, massive energy on the mic. Nice says that growing up listening to hip-hop when they were kids was a pretty dark experience because it was bringing to life tough realities that were already a part of their everyday lives. So it wasn't just a musical set of lyrics. They were living water shortages. They were living police violence. So they wanted their music to address those realities, but also give it a really positive spin. They've got this wonderful sense of humor, which for them is the best way that they come through trauma. Listen to this next track. It should leave you feeling engaged, even if you're enraged. This is Snotty Nose Rez Kids with Change.
1: Could I breathe this new life? 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Birth by fire. Trial by ice. Who's that?

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0: That was Gorillaz, Tame Impala, and Booty Brown with New Gold. This is Mornings on CBC Music. I'm about to play you a voice that is going to blast open your morning. This is the voice that could not be contained, the phenomenal Shirley Bassey. Even when she was a little kid, in children's choirs, she would be asked sometimes to step out because her voice would bellow so loudly the other kids couldn't be heard. As she grew up, she became a really tough lady, and you can imagine that the music world had trouble containing her personality as well. If you ever check some of her epic sound check videos, she's just telling everybody off and trying to get it right, but it's because she was a consummate professional, very focused on making things perfect. I'm going to throw on History Repeating, which she did with the Propeller Heads, and you can just feel the full body experience of her music as her voice is just rippling through this one.
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Brooke Combe, Tears Won't Lie on CBC Music. Hey, good morning. I'm Saroja Coelho. I'm going to play you a cut from John Batiste's album, Big Money. It is a romp. I mean, it's a wonderful bluesy Americana album. There's lots of hand clapping, lots of soul-stirring music. But there is also a really deep sense of purpose in this music. And he sees this album as being part of a moment, a Black reclamation movement that includes Beyoncé's Cowboy Carter or Ryan Coogler's film Sinners. Big Money is the album's mission statement. That's the one I'm going to play for you right now. He's singing here with Sam Cooke's granddaughters. They perform as the Womack sisters. And he was, of course, such a deeply political conviction was woven into his music. This track is about capitalism. It's about billionaires and lost power of the people. It's a lament, but it's also a really strong song. It's about living for something that feels real and true. This is John Batiste with Big Money.

You can buy a song, don't mean you can sing. And you can win it all and still lose everything.

Chris LaRocca, that was Preaching to the Choir on CBC Music. Why don't I follow that with a really sunny track from Love? She is from Poundmaker Cree Nation. She sings this one as what she calls a reclamation song. She says it's a song about womanhood and motherhood, not just those who have birthed children, but also all the women in her community who have been the watchful protectors of the young.

0: There is the promise that sunshine is on its way. That was Silk Sonic with Skate, Anderson .Paak, and Bruno Mars. This is Mornings. I'm going to see you in a moment for more music.
1: From CBC News, The World This Hour, I'm Claude Feig. The American and Nigerian governments say they have killed one of the top officials in ISIS. Abu Bilal al-Minuki is accused of coordinating terrorist attacks in several African countries. Reporter Tessa Makende is in Jos, Nigeria.
2: Al-Minuki has not just been a terrorist. He's been a coordinator. He's been a senior leader for ISIS. The United Nations says Nigeria alone, there has been over 35,000 lives lost since 2009. Millions of people have been displaced, leading to a humanitarian crisis across the Sahel region. So the killing of al-Minuki, who has been a senior leader coordinating activities and operations, as far as the U.S. and Nigerian authorities is concerned, the president said he's happy that this has happened. We had a similar operation in December last year where troops attacked some communities in Sokoto State in northwest Nigeria, where we've been having terror attacks as well. And so the president, talking about President Bola Tinubu now, looks forward to more of such partnerships towards eliminating terrorists, not just in Nigeria alone, but other countries, especially within the West African region. Kasim Akendi for CBC News, Jos, Nigeria.
1: To the Middle East. That is the sound of a funeral procession moving through Gaza City today. The Israeli military has confirmed it eliminated Izz al-Din al-Haddad, the chief of Hamas's military wing. A senior Hamas official has also confirmed his death. Israel says Haddad helped plan the October 7th attacks and manage the group's hostage captivity system. At least eight people are dead and dozens more injured after a horrific accident in Thailand's capital. Officials say a train collision in Bangkok triggered a massive fire that rapidly trapped a public bus, cars, and motorcycles. Rescue workers fought through intense smoke and flames to pull survivors from the wreckage. Firefighters have now contained the blaze, and an investigation into what caused the initial crash is underway. The Canadian government is getting closer to announcing its plan to protect kids from some of the harms of social media. One option up for consideration is an account ban for those under 16, like the one Australia has imposed. But one premier isn't waiting and says he'll keep moving on his ban regardless of what the federal government decides. Host of CBC Radio's The House, Catherine Cullen, has more.
3: The government can't sit idly by.
4: Canadian Culture Minister Mark Miller has been clear he's working on a new law to protect kids from potential harm online, including looking at what Australia has done. In December, the country banned kids under 16 from having social media accounts. Millions of accounts were deactivated, but surveys suggest more than half of kids are still accessing social media. Rachel Curran says Meta is willing to change its products to add more limits for youth. She's the head of public policy at Meta Canada, which operates Facebook and Instagram.
5: I think it's a good idea to have a conversation with the government about what more we can do.
6: Children and teenagers can be harmed by these social platforms. So it is in the best interest for us to prevent that harm.
4: Manitoba Premier Wab Kanoo says he's inclined to keep pursuing his own ban for kids under 16, regardless of what the federal government announces. Catherine Cullen, CBC News, Ottawa.
1: And you can tune into The House for a closer look at whether Canada should pursue a social media ban for teens. That's after the 9 o'clock local edition of World Report. The PWHL finals resume today in Quebec. The Victoire, coming off a 2-1 overtime victory over the Ottawa Charge, hosts Game 2 at Place Belle in Laval this afternoon. The best of five Walter Cup finals will then shift to Ottawa for Game 3 on Monday, with a fourth game, if necessary, back in Ottawa on Wednesday. This is the first all-Canadian finals in the short three-year history of the PWHL. And that is your World This Hour. For CBC News, I'm Claude Feig.
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0: Hey, good morning. Let's start with Dua Lipa. This one's Training Season.

That song is all about being caught in a cycle of repeating behavior that comes out of your own trauma. And that sounds so heavy, but with that beautiful backdrop of music, Alison Russell just makes the whole thing sound so wonderfully engaging. I love, love, love her music. This is Mornings on CBC Music. It's almost time for Under the Covers. And today we are starting out with a classic from the Talking Heads.

Oh, I love, love, love the Talking Heads. Once in a Lifetime is really this indictment of the material world. But your cover artist today takes this song and tries to turn it into a search for authenticity. That's up in two songs. First, you've got Mustafa, This Is I'll Go Anywhere.

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1: The most important thing to Angelique Kidjo is authenticity. Her musical values are all about being rooted in truth and in honesty. So it's kind of fascinating that she covered this song from the Talking Heads.

Once in a Lifetime is about consumerism. This is about being superficial, about living a lie. And it's kind of a cautionary tale in a song. Don't waste this one life that you have on something that is fake. But there's a whole lot going on in this song. Talking Heads frontman David Byrne and producer Brian Eno, they were obsessed with Afrobeat and its pioneer, Nigerian musician Fela Kuti. So Angelique Kidjo, she is from Benin, and the music for her is rooted in a history and a heritage that is connected to her life. And she plays up the song's original West African influence in her cover and then pulls all of it into this deeper sound from her home. She adds Yoruba lyrics. She responds to David Byrne's verses, words about rights and the value of life. There's a lot of addition to this song, not just a cover. So the lyrics about faking it and being superficial, well, Angelique encounters that with her own exuberance. Her cover of Once in a Lifetime is just pure joy. Just listen to this.

Those horns just bring out all kinds of joy and her exuberant singing. That was Angélique Kidjo with her tribute to the Talking Heads. That was Once in a Lifetime, but it is not a standalone track. It is from her remake of the entire Talking Heads album, Remain in Light. This is Mornings on CBC Music. Haim is next. They're also bringing you a bit of sunshine in relationships.

from the East Coast, Julie Duran. That was Just When I Thought on CBC Music. Hey, good morning. I'm Saroja Coelho. If you're going through a rough time, your next artist can really relate. And she wrote this next track at a time when she was just feeling like she was in the clutches of depression. She wrote and shared this song as a way of reconnecting with people and kind of singing herself back onto her feet. This is Taylor Jansen with Everybody Goes to Heaven. Call.

Evan Red Sky, Cosmic Carousel on CBC Music. I'm almost done here for the day. My friend Florence K is going to be here for this week's edition of C'est Formidable in just a few moments. Let's warm up with this track from Wizard. This is Main dans la Main.

the high voice of Stephen Sanchez. That was Chuck the Money on CBC Music. Hey, good morning. I'm Sirocha Coelho. I have been thinking about drums a lot in this hour, and sometimes the usual methods for recording percussion just don't give a musician what they are looking for. It doesn't have enough bite. It doesn't have enough movement. When Simon and Garfunkel were recording The Boxer, their drummer needed something bigger. So they left the studio. They set up his drum kit in front of this big, empty elevator shaft. And so at the lie-la-lie bit, right next to the open doors of that elevator shaft, he comes down on his snare drum as hard as he can, creating this. Lie-la-lie. So that makes it kind of otherworldly and massive. Martha and the Vandellas, they ran into the same trouble. They were recording Dancing in the Street. They were looking for something that was heavier and weightier and wider. And suddenly their producer had an idea. He rushes outside to his car and he returns with a crowbar. And while they're recording, he pounds the rod on the floor, creating this signature beat. Well, your next artist doesn't need any crowbars or empty elevator shafts. For Prince, music is all about intimacy. So choosing the drum backbone for this track, he decided on 1,000 percussive kisses.

0: Well, Kiss, by way of Prince. It's been so much fun waking up with you today. Have a great day. Your CBC News is next.
1: From CBC News, the world this hour, I'm Claude Feig. A massive security operation is underway in London as two rival protest marches take place today. One is pro-Palestinian, the other is led by a far-right activist. British Prime Minister Keir Starmer says the country is in a, quote, battle for the soul of the nation. The CBC's Anna Cunningham is in London following developments.
2: To the English!
3: Tommy Robinson is the far-right activist leading the Unite the Kingdom march. A range of groups and figures from the British far-right and Christian nationalism are joining the march. It coincides with another, also in central London today, by pro-Palestinians on the annual march for the Nakba Day. Add to that a major soccer final. Police say this will be one of their busiest days for years. Embattled British Prime Minister Keir Starmer, deep in a leadership crisis, met with police yesterday. For the first time, facial recognition cameras will be used at protests. In a video statement, Starmer said the Unite the Kingdom march was a battle against our values, adding,
4: "The organisers, including convicted thugs and racists, are peddling hatred and division."
3: Starmer has warned that any violence or intimidation on these marches today will be met, he said, with the full force of the law. Anna Cunningham, CBC News, London.
1: Donald Trump claims U.S. and Nigerian forces have eliminated a top ISIS leader. The U.S. president announced on social media that Abu Bilal al-Minuki, the group's global second-in-command, was killed in Nigeria. Trump says the joint operation was a meticulously planned and complex mission. Meanwhile, U.S. President Trump's support for Taiwan is not as ironclad as previous administrations. He's back home after his summit with Chinese leader Xi Jinping in Beijing. And he's raising doubts about a $14 billion arms deal with the self-governed island. He's also warning Taiwan against formally declaring independence from China. Patrick Falk reports.
5: Nothing's changed. I will say this. I'm not looking to have somebody go independent.
6: U.S. President Donald Trump speaking in a televised interview about Taiwan following his return from Beijing. Beijing regards the island as its territory and doesn't rule out taking it by force. Trump also said he hadn't decided on the fate of a $14 billion weapons package approved by Congress in December. Taipei says the deal is a security commitment set in law. This week's summit is seen to have stabilized relations between the world's two biggest superpowers. But there were few details on what was actually agreed. President Trump says China has committed to buying at least 200 Boeing aircraft and billions of dollars of soybeans. Reports say both sides have agreed on the need to open the Strait of Hormuz. Trump says he's weighing lifting sanctions on Chinese companies that buy Iranian oil. Patrick Falk for CBC News, Singapore.
1: The Montreal Canadiens will look to advance to the Eastern Conference Finals tonight as they host the Buffalo Sabres in Game 6 of their second-round Stanley Cup playoff series. The Habs lead the best-of-seven series 3-2 after a win in Buffalo Thursday night. Canadiens forward Joe Valeno is excited about the prospect of a closeout game.
7: Obviously, to play these games are something you obviously dream of, and playing in the playoffs and, you know, have the opportunity to win a Stanley Cup. It means a lot. Saturday night at the Bell Center, I don't think you can write it any better to close out a series. So I think the boys know that, and, you know, we're all ready for it.
1: The Toronto Rock have taken Game 1 in the All-Canadian National Lacrosse League Finals. The Rock, who now call Hamilton, Ontario home, beat the Halifax Thunderbirds 13-11 last night at TD Coliseum in Hamilton. The two teams will now head east to Halifax for Game 2 of this best-of-three series tomorrow night. The Rock franchise is vying for its seventh NLL title and first since 2011. The Thunderbirds are looking for their first ever. And that is your World This Hour. For CBC News, I'm Claude Feig.
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16: Salut et bienvenue à C'est Formidable. Je m'appelle Florence K et je suis très heureuse d'être en votre compagnie pour la prochaine heure. This is your Francophone Hour of the Week on CBC Music and CBC Radio. It's our first long weekend of the season and I've got the tunes for car rides, barbecues and good times. Kicking things off, what if we could go back in time? Or in French, Si on revenait en arrière, by Freds. Si on

That was almost like a campfire ending. I like that. That was Fred's with Si on revenait en arrière, or What if we could go back in time? It's a nostalgic track where he leans into that feeling of wanting to return to simpler days. You're listening to C'est Formidable on CBC Music and CBC Radio, avec moi, Florence K. Coming up, a song about forgetting love. But first, Naomi has long been fascinated by the idea of the multiverse. And that's why Univers, or Universe, was one of the very first songs she ever wrote. But for a long time, she didn't have the right creative circle to bring it to life. That changed when she signed up for a songwriting camp, something she now recommends to everyone. That's where she met French producer Elior Chaudagne. The two instantly clicked, and on their very first day working together, she shared the core idea of her song Univers, and within just a few hours, they turned it into this bright pop track. The song imagines lovers finding each other across every possible universe with lyrics like, "Your light lights up my sky, I'm by your side in another life."

That was Comment Oublier or How to Forget You by Rick Pagano. It touches on how difficult it is to turn the page after a love that really stayed with you. This is the first long weekend of the summer. Yes, it's still May, but I like to call it summer anyway. And you're listening to C'est Formidable, and I'm Florence Carr. Coming up, we'll take a U-turn with Minou. But first, Ima's new album is called Je Reprends Tout, or I Reclaim Everything. It's her first release in nearly a decade. She says the song Les Feux dans ma tête, or The Fires in My Head, was inspired by women. In it, she talks about honoring yourself, giving yourself permission to be imperfect, without being held back by what others might think or say. Ima says that when you embrace all your colors, you kind of give others permission to do the same. This is Les Feux dans ma tête.

That was a musically deconstructed ending for Demi-Tour or U-Turn by Minou. I love that Dominique Plante chose Minou as his stage name, because in French, it's like saying kitty cat. It's playful, a little tender, and fun fact, it's actually the name of one of my mom's three cats. Vous écoutez C'est Formidable sur CBC Music et CBC Radio. Je m'appelle Florence K. Et avec vous, je célèbre ce premier long week-end de l'été. Car oui, pour moi, c'est déjà l'été. Coming up, Quebec artist Marilyn Léonard with her gig of a lifetime. But first, sometimes a song carries way more than just a melody. It carries a whole life chapter. Vincent Roberge, aka Les Louanges, is back with a new album called Alouette or Lark. He released it after he spent 3 years as a caregiver for his girlfriend's father, who was living with dementia. He says that this experience changed everything. It shifted his perspective, his sense of self, and even the way he writes. It gave him a new kind of sensitivity and a kind of calm. He says that after going through something that intense, nothing else really scares you anymore. Maybe that's why in his song Correct, Les Louanges sings, "If you're okay, I'm okay."

That was Bateau, Vidange, or Boats, Life of an Angel by up-and-coming artist Marilyn Léonard. This winter, she lived something pretty magical. She opened for Cœur de Pirate at the legendary Olympia in Paris. Picture this, just her, alone on stage, in front of that iconic red velvet curtain, performing six songs with only her guitar. I cannot even imagine how nervous she must have been. They were songs that nobody had ever heard before. But both critics and the crowd were all left wanting more. You're listening to C'est Formidable on CBC Music and CBC Radio. I'm Florence K. Coming up, we'll head north, up to Abitibi for a song from Catherine Van Doesburg. But first, just like professional athletes, musicians often start young. You grow into your instrument as you grow into yourself, and at some point, your passion becomes your job. That can be a gift, but also a bit of a trap, because it's easy to get completely swallowed up by it. Your friends are musicians, and your life revolves around shows, studios, tours, and simply work. So finding balance becomes essential. It's important to keep space for other passions. That's something Maud Audet holds onto. She paints, she knits, she forages in the forest. She says the older she gets, the more she falls in love with nature, the more joy she finds in simply recognizing fiddleheads, chanterelle, and wild garlic. And it's in those quiet, grounding moments that she finds light. Here is Que ta lumière, or May Your Light, by Maud Audet.

That was Minuit et Moi, or Midnight and I, by Catherine Van Doesburg. She comes from Abitibi, which is about 7 hours north of Montreal. It's a vast forestry territory known for its endless boreal forests, its mining towns, and lakes that stretch as far as the eye can see. Vous écoutez C'est Formidable sur CBC Music et CBC Radio avec moi, Florence K. Happy long weekend to you. Corias is a veteran on the Quebec rap scene with a real knack for bringing up new voices in hip-hop. A couple of years ago, he teamed up with Fouki, who actually grew up listening to his music. And now he's doing it again with 22-year-old Saint Prince. In their song, Détour, they dive into the story of two people tied by a shared past, full of memories and wounds. They're caught between wanting to try again and wanting to finally move on. And the lyrics go, Tu repenses à moi et je repense à toi. On repense à nous. Dis-moi, est-ce que ça vaut vraiment le détour? You think about me and I think about you. We think about us. Tell me, is this detour really worth it? Thank you.

That was Je retourne à la maison, or I'm coming back home, by Megan Oak and Laurence Castera. It's about feeling good at home, but even more, feeling good within yourself. Vous écoutez C'est formidable sur CBC Music et CBC Radio avec moi, Florence K. Stromae is a Belgian artist who blends pop, hip-hop and electronic sounds. But what really sets him apart is how emotional and sharp his storytelling is. When his song Papa Outé came out, it was an instant hit. It's got this catchy, almost danceable electro house groove with African rhythms, but then you realize the lyrics are actually about growing up without a father, and it's quite a contrast. And for Stromae, it's very real. He lost his father during the Rwandan genocide in 1994. But his father had already been mostly absent. Stromae says he only saw him about 20 times in his life. And here he is with Papa Outé, or Daddy, where are you? Dites-moi.

That's a great song for just chilling, especially chilling out without your phone. That was Faut qu'on se parle or We Need to Talk by Le Panda and Clay Scott. And it's all about our relationship with our phones. And that moment when you realize maybe we've been texting a bit too much. Because at the end of the day, to actually talk to each other and to be face to face is still such a big part of what it means to be human. Happy long weekend. I'm Florence K here on CBC Music and CBC Radio. Et cette émission s'appelle C'est Formidable. Heika is an indie pop duo made up of Andriane Bellil and Joanie Bourdeau. They met while studying jazz performance at the Université de Montréal. In their song Ça sert à rien, or It's Pointless, they're really taking a stand on human dynamics. They call for more kindness and solidarity and point out how putting others down to lift ourselves up doesn't actually get anyone ahead.

0: That was Ça sert à rien, or It's Pointless by Heika. And that's what ends our show today. C'est Formidable is your weekly hour of francophone music on CBC Music and CBC Radio. I'm Florence K, et j'adore partager avec vous mes choix en musique francophone. Un immense merci à ma merveilleuse équipe, producer Pete Morey, senior producer Sonia Arab, and executive producer Mark MacArthur. Merci d'avoir été avec nous, et à la semaine prochaine. Thank you for being with us, and I'll see you next week.
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4: From CBC News, The World This Hour, I'm Claude Feig. The American and Nigerian governments say they have killed one of the top officials in ISIS. Abu Bilal al-Manouki is accused of coordinating terrorist attacks in several African countries. Reporter Tessa Makende is in Jos, Nigeria.
5: Al-Manouki has not just been a terrorist. He's been a coordinator. He's been a senior leader for ISIS. The United Nations says Nigeria alone, there has been over 35,000 lives lost since 2009. Millions of people have been displaced, leading to a humanitarian crisis across the Sahel region. So the killing of al-Manouki, who has been a senior leader coordinating activities and operations, as far as the U.S. and Nigerian authorities is concerned, the president said he's happy that this has happened. We had a similar operation in December last year where troops attacked some communities in Sokoto State in northwest Nigeria, where we've been having terror attacks as well. And so the president, talking about President Bola Tinubu now, looks forward to more of such partnerships towards eliminating terrorists. Not just in Nigeria alone, but other countries, especially within the West African region. Kasim Akendi for CBC News, Jos, Nigeria.
4: A California court has banned a familiar charity from airing any longer in that state. The long-running Cars for Kids ad, with its distinctive music jingle, was found to be misleading. Thomas Dagg has more.
6: It's an earworm, to be sure, broadcast for years on TV and radio, with many Canadians hearing the jingle too many times to count.
7: It's annoying, let's put it that way.
6: Now, a California court has found the ad for the charity Cars for Kids is not just memorable, it's also deceptive. A plaintiff filed a lawsuit 5 years ago after donating a 2001 Volvo. He only later learned Cars for Kids doesn't support local children in need. Instead, the money goes to a Jewish charity focused on New York and New Jersey, with programs including matchmaking for young adults and trips to Israel for teenagers. Canadian tax filings show most of Cars for Kids' expenses last year went to programs in the U.S. and Israel. As for the California court decision banning that well-known jingle, the charity says it will appeal. Thomas Dagg, CBC News, Toronto.
4: The final of this year's Eurovision Song Contest, the biggest music competition in the world, is being held tonight in Austria. Daniel Rosny reports.
8: More than 160 million watch each year, and tonight there's something for everyone, with Finland, Greece and France some of the favourites to win. Israel's ongoing participation caused Spain, the Netherlands, Slovenia, Ireland and Iceland to boycott the event. They say it's because of Israel's war in Gaza. During Israeli singer Noam Beten's semi-final performance, anti-Israeli chants were heard on TV.
9: Booing and everything, a little shock.
8: A small protest is planned later in Vienna. Israel is one of a number of countries outside Europe that competes in Eurovision. The Canadian government has said it wants to explore CBC's participation, as the event is a contest between broadcasters. A spokesperson for CBC has confirmed three staff members are here observing, where they'll witness Moldova's Europoptastic anthem, which is likely to get a lot of votes from the viewing public. Daniel Rosny for CBC News, Vienna.
4: The PWHL finals resume today in Quebec. The Victoire, coming off a 3-2 overtime victory over the Ottawa Charge, host Game 2 at Place Belle in Laval this afternoon. The best of five Walter Cup finals will then shift to Ottawa for Game 3 on Monday, with a fourth game, if necessary, back in Ottawa on Wednesday. This is the first all-Canadian finals in the short three-year history of the PWHL. And that is your World This Hour. For CBC News, I'm Claude Fahey.
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11: Hello, I'm Tom Allen. Today on This Is My Music, Anna Lee Patti Patanakun.

Annalie Patti-Patanikun is best known as the violinist of Canada's preeminent piano trio, the Griffin Trio. Annalie, along with cellist Roman Boris and pianist Jamie Parker, founded the Griffin Trio in 1993. They're a resident ensemble at the University of Toronto's Faculty of Music, where Annalie is professor of violin and chamber music. The Griffin Trio performs all over North America and Europe, and their many celebrated CDs have been called an encyclopedia of works by the great composers of piano trios. This Beethoven recording won the Griffins their second Juno Award in 2011 and has been compared with those of the iconic Beaux-Arts Trio. Perhaps that's not too surprising, given that Annalie Patti-Patanikun and Roman Boris spent years studying the piano trio repertoire with Menachem Pressler, the Beaux-Arts Trio's renowned pianist.

Anna Lee Patipatanakun grew up in Calgary, where she began violin lessons as a small child. She went on to study at the Curtis Institute of Music in Philadelphia and Indiana University in Bloomington. Anna Lee was a laureate at the Queen Elizabeth Violin Competition in Brussels, Belgium, and she won first prize in a pair of Canadian music competitions, including the Eckhart Grammaté. Besides teaching at the University of Toronto, Anna Lee gives masterclasses all over Canada and Europe and the U.S. She's also involved in many of the Griffin Trio's educational projects in music schools and communities across the country, including the group's flagship Listen Up Arts Outreach Program, with permanent hubs in Ottawa and Toronto. Anna Lee Patipatanakun lives in Toronto with her husband, Griffin Trio cellist Roman Boris. She is the host of This Is My Music Today.

Hello, I'm Annalee Petty Patanakoon, and this is my music. Today I thought I would like to spend the morning sharing memories and incredible moments that were all because of music. I was either learning it for the first time, performing it for the first time, or it led me to encounter some of the most important people in my musical life. In other cases, it was a particular recording I grew to love, like Stefan Grappelli playing Time After Time. Sadly, I never got to hear the man live, so all I have is the recording. Or the first time I met Joseph Gingold and heard him play live. Or the first time I recorded with the Griffin Trio, which began in 1993. It was either a particular recording I grew to love, or a particular piece, or a performer. Either way, music has always been at the center of it all. My first vivid memory of listening to music was when I was really young. My mom used to have me fall asleep to LPs. The record player sat on a shelf above my head, usually of pieces that I was working on at the time. I remember listening to Henrik Schering, Arthur Grumiau, Milstein, Perlman, Zuckerman, and the list goes on and on and on. Today I chose to start with Arthur Grumiau playing Bach's Largo from his C major solo sonata. I was most likely asleep by the time this movement rolled around as I listened to this as a kid. But later on, and to this day, it is still one of my favorite slow movements of Bach. Some traditionalists today might ignore this recording, but I encourage you to focus on his sound. It is resonant and rich, and he and the violin speak so naturally. Here is Arthur Grumiau performing the third movement, Largo, from Bach's C major solo sonata, BMV 1005.

How beautiful. What a great way to start the morning. That was Arthur Grumio performing the third movement, Largo, from Bach's C major solo sonata, BMV 1005. I'm Annalee Petipetanikoon, and this is My Music. I'm often asked where my last name comes from. My last name comes from my father, of course. He is from Thailand, and my mother is a German-Canadian. And my mother met my father because she volunteered as, she was a nurse, and she volunteered for the Tom Dooley Foundation in Laos. So Tom Dooley was an American doctor, and he had set up multiple refugee camps in Laos, Cambodia, and in Thailand. And so my mom went to go and teach midwifery to some of the women down there. And my father was acting as a translator for the doctors, and that's how they met, and that's how I came to be. So I was born in Laos. And right after, I think when I was 9 months old, my mother decided it was time to leave. The war was ending, and she wanted to bring her family up in Canada. So she carted my father and me back to Calgary, Alberta. You know, the reason I'm in music today is because my mother, I have two younger sisters, and my mother wanted all of us girls to have some experience in music. So she signed us all up to start the violin in the Suzuki program, which was brand new in Calgary at the time. And the deal was, my mom just said, take lessons until you're 18, and after that, you can quit if you want. And I was fortunate enough to sort of be discovered as having talent quite early on. And just listening to that last recording, again, reminds me of one of my major influences at that time, and that was my teacher, Dr. Lee Selson. I studied with her from the age of 7 until 16 in Calgary, Alberta. And not only was she the most generous with her time and with setting me up with a strong technical and musical foundation, but whenever a violinist, a great violinist actually, or pedagogue was passing through town or close by, she would take me to hear them, or she would take me to play for them. One time, Joseph Gingold, the great violinist and teacher, was giving master classes at the Academy in Vancouver. Well, off we went, and boy, what a treat. The one thing that sticks in my mind the most, though, was that Gingold talked a lot about bow control, and then he proceeded to show how slow a down bow he could actually do. Now, I was just a kid, but one down bow from him felt like it took 5 minutes long to get from the bottom to the top. We were all completely mesmerized during this exercise, and maybe his sound wasn't the greatest, but he did it. For me, he was a gentle giant, not so much in size, but just in presence. You know, he sat in his chair, and I can still hear his gravelly voice speaking the truth, but in such a supportive and kind way. He was one of the true Jedi masters of the violin. I would like to share a recording of Gingold himself playing an arrangement by Kreisler of Mendelssohn's Song Without Words. Here, he is playing with pianist Jacques Mandel.

That was Joseph Gingold performing with Jacques Mandel, Mendelssohn's beautiful Song Without Words, arranged by Fritz Kreisler. I'm sighing here. I melt every time I hear it. He was a master of sound, vibrato, sliding between notes, and playing with time. He sings with the violin, and he was a mentor and role model for so many of our great violinists today. And he said, and this is a quote, "It was a blessed service to be a teacher." For any of you young violinists out there that might be listening, I hope so, please do search out these old recordings. As you could hear, this was a long time ago. I mean, it's just, you can hear every little bit of sand, and I mean, this is an old recording, so I'm not sure that there was really sand involved, but you can hear him breathe. You can hear, just, you feel like you're in the room with him, and it's very real, and it's a sound that we don't hear so often anymore. I'm Annalie Patti-Patanikoon, and this is My Music. I finally had another chance to work with Joseph Gingold again in 1977, and this was at the famous summer school called Meadowmount, which was in Upper State, New York. I did have a chaperone for the flight, but I can't believe my parents let me go to an eight-week camp all by myself. I was 11 years old. You can do the math and figure out how old I am now. It could be that my parents sent me because the camp's rigorous schedule included mandatory 5 hours of practice a day, and we were monitored, trust me. There was no cheating. We had to attend 2 live concerts per week, plus have chamber music, rehearsals, and coachings. And I think my parents figured I wouldn't have time to get into trouble. Gingold was my chamber coach that summer, and I was placed in a string quartet with Joshua Bell. Yes, the famous Joshua Bell. For those listeners that don't know Josh, he is a renowned violinist that is performing all over the world. As you can imagine, there were always too many violinists and not enough violas at these camps. I had already been playing the viola in string quartets back home in Calgary for a while, so it was not a problem for me to play the viola, and Joshua Bell back then was, well, he was just Josh. Here is a recording of the piece we worked on that summer. This is Beethoven's String Quartet No. 1 in F major, Opus 18. I chose this particular recording because there was a time that I got to play with my good friend and violinist Martin Beaver in the string quartet called the Toronto String Quartet. And this was before he became the first violinist of the Tokyo String Quartet. And he was actually the last first violinist before the quartet retired. Again, this is the Tokyo String Quartet with my friend Martin Beaver on first violin, performing the first movement, Allegro con Brio, from Beethoven's String Quartet No. 1, Opus 18 in F major.

just heard Beethoven's String Quartet No. 1 in F Major, Opus 18, and its delightful and fun first movement performed by the Tokyo String Quartet that included my good friend, fellow Canadian violinist, Martin Beaver. Hearing this recording reminds me of a photograph. It was 1977, and the picture is of our young string quartet back then.

fun at Meadowmount Summer School, we all looked like little pipsqueaks playing this incredible music that you just heard. I was the tallest of the bunch at age 11, and I played the viola, and Joshua Bell was on first violin, and we learned this dynamic work with the famous violinist Joseph Gingold. I'm Annalee Patty-Patanikoon, and this is My Music. My next recording for you features a much older Joshua Bell, performing Chansons Concerto for Violin, Piano, and String Quartet. I played this piece for the first time many, many years ago in a small town in France at a ruin of an old castle. The concert was held in one of the large chambers, but as there was no longer a roof, it was ostensibly an outdoor concert. I was only playing this piece on the program, and so while the first work was underway, I was still warming up in one of the antechambers. This room did have a roof and rough stone walls. As I was warming up, I felt something whoosh by my head. It was a bat, and suddenly there were tons of them. Either my playing stirred them up, or more likely they were waking up as dusk was falling and it was time to eat. There's one moment in this movement, the Sicilian, that gives me the chills. It is towards the end of the movement. You know when something is so beautiful, you stop breathing for a moment? Or your hair stands up on end? I'm curious to know if you have the same reaction. Here is the Chansons Concerto for Violin, Piano, and String Quartet, the second movement titled Sicilienne, with Joshua Bell on violin, Jean-Yves Thibaudet on piano, and the Takacs String Quartet.

That was Joshua Bell on violin, Jean-Yves Thibaudet on piano, and the Takash String Quartet performing the lovely Sicilian second movement from Chansons Concerto for violin, piano, and string quartet. Josh studied for many years with Joseph Gingold, and you can hear in Josh's playing so much of what made Gingold great. Josh's sound, how he slides from note to note and plays with time, is his own, yet has hints of his old teacher. I'm Annalie Patti-Patanikoon, and this is My Music. The next recording comes from another time that I can't believe my parents let me travel alone. This time, it was to go to Nice, France, to work with Aaron Rosand, and to later join the Calgary Youth Orchestra in the UK. I was only 13 years old at this time. To make a long story short, I arrived in Nice one day too early for the seminar, and my room was not yet available. A kind student took pity on me and let me stay in his room while he stayed elsewhere. The second mishap was leaving Nice and arriving outside of London to meet up with Youth Orchestra, and once I got off the train, I couldn't figure out how to use the darn phone over there to contact someone to pick me up. City code, area code, 13-plus digit phone number, I had no chance. But as luck would have it, the gardener from the estate the orchestra was staying at was picking up his son from the same train. How lucky was that? I chose this recording because this was the ending piece on our youth orchestra's concert. Here is Dvorak's Eighth Symphony and its noble and triumphant first movement, Allegro con brio, performed by the Vienna Philharmonic under the baton of Herbert von Karajan.

How joyful. That was the Allegro con brio, first movement of Dvorak's Eighth Symphony under the baton of Herbert von Karajan and the Vienna Philharmonic. I'm Annalie Patti-Patanikoon, and this is My Music. Now I'm going to jump forward in time to the group that has been one of the most important in my musical career, the Griffin Trio. My chambermates, Jamie Parker and Roman Boris, founded the trio in 1993, and many, many years later, not only are we all founding members, which is very unusual, we actually still like each other. Thought I would share our very first recording with you. Haydn is still one of my favorites to start a concert with. Your audience has just come from work. Hopefully they've had a good meal before the concert, and to open with Haydn puts a smile on everyone's face. This is one of my favorite last movements. This is Haydn's piano trio in A major. This is the third movement titled Allegro. The Griffin Trio, Jamie Parker on piano, Roman Boris on cello, and myself on violin.

0: That was the Griffin Trio playing the delightful last movement, Allegro, by Joseph Haydn, piano trio in A major. I remember hearing the Beaux-Arts Trio play this live, and I knew then that I had to learn this piece and get to know more of Haydn's works. Roman, the cellist in the Griffin Trio, and I had the unusual privilege of studying with Menachem Pressler of the Beaux-Arts Trio at Indiana University. Mr. Pressler, funnily, did not teach chamber music, given that he was part of the famous Beaux-Arts Trio, and this was a large part of his performing career. He only taught piano. We were tenacious and we wanted to study with him, and the only way to do that was to work with one of his students. So he found us a student that wanted to complete a doctorate in chamber music. And therefore, we very fortunately had 3 solid years of weekly chamber music coachings with the master.
1: 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I'm Tom Allen. Today on This Is My Music, your host is violinist Annalee Patipatatakun. Annalee and her Griffin Trio colleagues, Roman Boris and Jamie Parker, are busy performing, as always. This week, they'll be in Saskatoon for a Lyle Guston series concert at St. John's Anglican Cathedral on Tuesday, May 19th. They will give 2 concerts as part of their Listen Up Arts Outreach program in Toronto on Thursday, May 28th, and in Ottawa on Thursday, June 4th. The Guelph Music Festival will present the Griffin Trio in concert on June 12th. Then the Griffins fly off to British Columbia for a week at the Cascade Peaks Chamberfest in Princeton, BC, June 15th to 22nd. More details coming up later in the program. Right now, back to your host of This Is My Music Today, Griffin Trio violinist Annalee Patipatatakun.
0: I do hope you'll stay tuned because I've got some more stories and more music. I'll talk a little bit more about my educational experience at Curtis Institute, my love of vocal music, and some of the Griffin Trio commissioning projects. And one of those actually includes Patricia O'Callaghan. Okay, we're going to move to the year 1984. And this was a time that I was at the Curtis Institute of Music in Philadelphia, Pennsylvania. And during that time, I had the incredible opportunity to work under the hand of the famous Romanian conductor, Sergio Celibidache. He was not frequently asked to come abroad because he insisted on 13-plus rehearsals before any concert, and you can imagine that this did not happen easily with professional orchestras in North America. In fact, this was his conducting debut in the U.S. Well, our first rehearsal was a complete disaster. He was so upset at our level of preparation, he sent us home and he threatened to not return. We all walked out with our heads hung low and when we went to practice. However, he did return, and so did we, and we were much better prepared this time. The final concert was held at Carnegie Hall, and that was my first time there ever. And I'm sharing this particular recording with you because of how intense that experience was for me. Celibidache taught us all to listen in ways we never did before, and it culminated in the best chamber music experience of my life while playing in an orchestra. We were all equally committed to listening and reacting to each other like never before, and I will never forget that moment. I would like to play for you the second work on our program that night. Sadly, I don't have a recording of that moment, and so instead I offer you Cleveland Orchestra and George Zell conducting Wagner's Tristan and Isolde, Prelude and Liebestod. I want you to hear this recording because it brings me back to that incredible time in my life.

That was Richard Wagner, Prelude and Liebestod from Tristan and Isolde, the Cleveland Orchestra, conducted by George Zell. I'm Annalie Petty-Patanakoon, and this is My Music. Another great moment during my studies at the Curtis Institute was when we traveled to Evian, France to perform at a festival. I have two great memories from that time, hearing Shostakovich's 8-string quartet for the first time and having Radu Lupu as our soloist. Because of that encounter with Mr. Lupu, I started to search out as many recordings of his as I could find and fell in love with his Brahms Intermezzi. I want to share one of my favorite recordings. Here is Radu Lupu performing Brahms Intermezzo No. 2 in A major, opus 118.

That was Radu Lupu performing Johannes Brahms' Intermezzo No. 2 in A Major, Opus 118. I'm Anna Lee Patty-Patanikoon, and this is My Music. The next recording I wanted to share is by the Griffin Trio and is one of our largest commissions to date. Music was completed in 2000, and the fully staged version premiered in 2004. Its subject matter is still relevant today, and the piece continues to have a life on the stage. This is Constantinople by Christos Hatzis. I chose to present old photographs, one of the movements, as this is a work that we've probably played hundreds of times and is an audience favorite. So old photographs is a moment in Constantinople that is a time for reflection. During the show, the visuals comprise of old photos from all of the performers and artists involved, but I invite you to imagine what you will. This is Christos Hatzis' Old Photographs from Constantinople, performed by the Griffin Trio.

You just heard the Griffin Trio performing Christos Hatzis' Old Photographs from Constantinople. Roman Boris on cello, Jamie Parker on piano, and myself on violin. It's interesting hearing this piece and also hearing young piano trio.

those take on the work themselves. And it's interesting because when we first received the music from Christos, he wrote this incredibly slow tempo marking at the very beginning. I think it's 39 clicks on the metronome, which is, I mean, no one breathes, no one's heart beats at that tempo, so it's really hard to do. And over time, you know, we started out by playing the piece quite slowly as he wished, but over time it just evolved and it got a little bit quicker and we've made it our own, and Christos likes it very much how we play it. But he never changed the tempo indication on the music. And so these poor young kids are looking at the score and trying to do what he asks. And I keep telling Christos, you've got to change the tempo marking. I'm Annalie Patti-Patanikoon, and this is my music. Another important musical moment for me was when I took part in the Queen Elizabeth Violin Competition in 1989. I was fortunate enough to make it into the finals, and for those that don't know, this entails being taken to the famous Music Chapelle to practice before the finals, where you are also given the newly composed required piece to learn. You're brought to the chapel in twos, so for only a few days are all 12 finalists there together, as you also leave in twos. During that time, I brought some recordings to listen to during my downtime. This lasted about a day before my cassette player and tapes were taken away. It was policy that no competitor was to have any influence from the outside while learning the imposed piece. So no newspapers, phone calls, letters, music recordings, or taping devices, etc. I have no idea how this generation would survive 7 days without their communication devices. But the funny thing was that I didn't actually bring violin recordings with me, but rather vocal recordings. Here is one of the recordings I used to listen to regularly during that time. This is Franz Schubert's Nachtgesang, sung by Dietrich Fischer-Dieskau, Gerald Moore on piano.

That was Franz Schubert and his beautiful song titled Nachtgesang, sung by Dietrich Fischer-Dieskau, Gerald Moore on piano. Again, it always comes down to sound for me, and it is his sound and sense of phrasing that I find so compelling. As instrumentalists, we repeatedly refer to singers and that we need to imitate the human voice. How a singer breathes, how they phrase is so natural, and that we with bows have to learn to breathe and phrase the same way. Every instrumentalist should sing in a choir or in some form or another. It reveals so much. I'm Annalie Petipitanikoon, and this is My Music. Here is my last Griffin Trio offering. This was a fun CD that we collaborated with Patricia O'Callaghan on. We have worked with Trish on many occasions. She's also one of the singers in Constantinople by Christos Hatzis. This album with Trish is titled Broken Hearts and Madmen. All of the songs featured have either to do with a broken heart or a madman. So I chose to share Nick Drake's Riverman with you today. Here is Patricia O'Callaghan and the Griffin Trio performing an arrangement by a very good friend, Roberto Acapinti, who is a talented jazz bass player, composer, and arranger himself. And this is Nick Drake's Riverman.

That was the Griffin Trio and Patricia O'Callaghan performing an arrangement of Nick Drake's Riverman. Nick Drake was sadly one of those enormously talented singer-songwriters that suffered from depression and left us at the early age of 26. I'm Annalee Petty-Patanikoon, and this is My Music. I had the pleasure of collaborating once again with the wonderful St. Lawrence String Quartet, great friends and colleagues of mine, a chamber music seminar at Stanford University. What I loved about this seminar are the people it attracts to take part. It is a mixture of young professionals, current Stanford students that play an instrument but are majoring in something far more daunting like neuroscience, nanotechnology, biomedical engineering, etc. Former Stanford students that are now working for Facebook, Google, or as neurosurgeons, doctors, computer developers, and that they give up their vacation time to take part in playing chamber music for 12 hours a day for 8 days in a row. And finally, older amateur musicians. And what's great is that this mixture reminds and inspires everyone as to why we are all there and why we love music. The final faculty concert, they usually have three, ended with this work, a work commissioned by the St. Lawrence many years ago. It involves two string quartets and one double bass. This is Osvaldo Golahoff's first movement from the last round. Performing are the St. Lawrence String Quartet, Ying String Quartet, and Mark Dresser on double bass.

You just heard the St. Lawrence String Quartet, Ying String Quartet, and Mark Dresser on the double bass performing Osvaldo Golahoff's first movement from a work titled Last Round. I'm Annalie Patipatanikoun, and this is My Music. The very last recording I'd like to play for you is Stefan Grappelli's Time After Time from his album An Afternoon in Paris. I don't need to say much except to say that I wish I could play and improvise like this man. Well, maybe in another life. What amazes me about this man is that, or any person that can improvise, is that they can do so and still play in tune. When I try to improvise, even poorly, first thing that goes is my intonation. Notes go out the window. So I just am in awe of this art form. This is Stefan Grappelli's quartet playing Time After Time.

0: That was the wonderful Stefan Grappelli and his quartet playing Time After Time. Well, I find our time together has come to an end. I would like to extend a huge thank you to Malcolm Gould for helping me prepare for the show today, and to the CBC for allowing me this opportunity. And finally, to you, the listener, for allowing me to share some of my musical moments and memories with you. I'm Annalee Patty-Patanicum, and this is My Music.
1: Thank you to Griffin Trio violinist Annalee Patty-Patanicum for hosting This Is My Music today. As always, Annalee and her Griffin Trio colleagues, cellist Roman Boris and pianist Jamie Parker, have a busy performing schedule. This week, they'll be in Saskatoon for a concert presented by the Lyle Guston Series. The Griffins will perform music by Mozart, Beethoven, Mendelssohn, Brahms, and Rebecca Clark at St. John's Anglican Cathedral, Tuesday, May 19th. The Griffin Trio will give two concerts as part of their Listen Up Arts Outreach program at Loreto College School in Toronto, Thursday, May 28th, and at Canterbury High School in Ottawa, Thursday, June 4th. The Guelph Music Festival will present the Griffin Trio in concert at Guelph Youth Music Centre Recital Hall in Guelph, Ontario, on Friday, June 12th. Then the Griffins will fly off to British Columbia for a week at the Cascade Peaks Chamber Fest, presented by Langley Community Music School at Rock Ridge Canyon Resort in Princeton, BC, June 15th to 22nd. In July, the Griffin Trio will be back in Ontario for concerts at Collingwood Music Festival, July 6th to 10th, and then they'll join clarinetist James Campbell to perform Messiaen's Quartet for the End of Time for the National Youth Orchestra of Canada at Wilfrid Laurier University in Waterloo on July 16th. The following week, the Griffins will be in Ottawa to perform in an all-John Astacio program for Chamberfest on July 24th, and then to Parry Sound for concerts at the Festival of the Sound, July 29th, 30th, and 31st. In August, they'll perform for the Under the Spire Festival at Historic St. Mary's Church in Prince Edward Island on Sunday, August 9th. Of course, you can always listen to Annalee Patty-Patanicum on the Griffin Trio's 22-plus recordings, such as this 2019 Juno winner, The End of Flowers, featuring music of Rebecca Clark and Maurice Ravel. 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Today's show was produced by Malcolm Gould, with thanks to John Corcelli and the CBC Music Library. I'm Tom Allen. 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

0: From CBC News, The World This Hour, I'm Kaz Boivin. In Britain's capital, pro-Palestinian protesters marched to mark Nakba Day, or Catastrophe Day. It commemorates the mass displacement of Palestinians during the 1948 Arab-Israeli War. This protest, as well as a second protest by a British right-wing anti-immigration group, prompted London's Metropolitan Police to deploy more than 4,000 officers today. It was the city's largest public order operation in years. London police say they made over 30 arrests. They now say the Nakba protest has concluded, while the Unite the Kingdom protest is ending imminently. Meanwhile, pressure continues to mount on British Prime Minister Keir Starmer. He's now facing a challenge for leadership of the Labour Party from a former minister, as well as calls to resign from dozens of his MPs. Dominic Valaitis has more.
1: We need a proper contest with the best candidates on the field, and I'll be standing.
2: He only resigned as Britain's health minister on Thursday. Today, Wes Streeting confirmed he'll stand in any Labour Party contest to replace its leader and Prime Minister, Keir Starmer. Streeting joins more than 90 Labour MPs calling on Starmer to step down after the party suffered its worst local election results in decades. He's the highest profile government minister to resign in protest. And although a leadership race hasn't yet been formally triggered, Streeting is one of the most highly tipped to succeed. So too is the Mayor of Greater Manchester, Andy Burnham, who's now seeking to return to Parliament, vowing to save the Labour Party. Dominic Valaitis for CBC News, Bristol, England.
0: At least 8 people are dead and dozens injured after a train collided with a bus, cars and a motorcycle in Thailand's capital, Bangkok. It triggered a massive fire. Rescue workers fought through intense smoke and flames to pull survivors from the wreckage. Firefighters have now contained the blaze. An investigation into what caused the initial crash is still underway. U.S. President Donald Trump is back from Beijing. He left hailing the trip as a positive reset with his Chinese counterpart Xi Jinping, but he's also put his administration's relationship with a regional partner, Taiwan, in doubt. He's warning them against independence and wavering on a major weapons deal. Patrick Falk reports.
3: Nothing's changed. I will say this. I'm not looking to have somebody go independent.
4: U.S. President Donald Trump speaking in a televised interview about Taiwan following his return from Beijing. Beijing regards the island as its territory and doesn't rule out taking it by force. Trump also said he hadn't decided on the fate of a $14 billion weapons package approved by Congress in December. Taipei says the deal is a security commitment set in law. This week's summit is seen to have stabilized relations between the world's two biggest superpowers. But there were few details on what was actually agreed. President Trump says China has committed to buying at least 200 Boeing aircraft and billions of dollars of soybeans. Reports say both sides have agreed on the need to open the Strait of Hormuz. Trump says he's weighing lifting sanctions on Chinese companies that buy Iranian oil. Patrick Falk for CBC News, Singapore.
0: In Toronto, a possible transit strike is looming. The Toronto Transit Commission and the union representing electricians and signal workers have agreed to keep talking, pushing the deadline back by 18 hours to 6 p.m. today. Wages and scheduling are the main sticking points. The TTC says it does have contingency plans in place to keep service running. And finally, Game 2 in the Professional Women's Hockey League Championship Series gets underway this hour in Montreal. The Victoire could grab a commanding lead in the best-of-five series after taking Game 1 against the Ottawa Charge on Thursday with a 3-2 overtime win. The first team to win 3 wins takes home the league's Walter Cup. That's your World This Hour. For CBC News, I'm Kaz Boivin.
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14: Hi, I'm Daniel Bartholomew Poyser. This is Center Stage on CBC Music. Thanks for joining me. My first time performing Amy Beach as a conductor, it wasn't actually my choice. It was suggested to me by somebody else, from my colleague and friend Simone Rivard of Edmonton Opera, who suggested that I conduct the work when I was guesting with his other ensemble, the Newfoundland Symphony Orchestra. I looked at the score pretty quickly and thought that it would be a good piece to learn and to know, and a good introduction to performing the music of Amy Beach. And I'm now extremely grateful, sometime later, to my friend for this suggestion. Merci, Simon. I had definitely heard Amy Beach's chamber music, played some of it on this channel, but the symphony, her first, her only, was a different kettle of fish. I started my usual score study process and noticed that it was taking longer than usual. I was having to go into much more detail than I'd anticipated. Things were more complicated than I originally thought they might be with this work. Amy Beach was born in New Hampshire, and she lived from 1867 to 1944, 1 year before the end of the Second World War. She lived in a restrictive time. It was openly argued that women's access to higher education could be harmful to their health. Into this comes a musical virtuoso, yearning to study music, to compose, to perform. Her parents seemed to have been supportive. They took her to the conductor of the Boston Symphony and asked what, if anything, could or should be done with her musical talent. Should she pursue university and learn the works of the masters with esteemed professors? No. She's talented enough to study the works of the masters on her own. And this is what she did. In effect, you're about to hear the work of a self-taught composer. The Gaelic Symphony, her first and only symphony. I really don't know how you do this on your first try. It's melodious, breathtaking, exciting. It's challenging. It's complicated to study and to play, but not at all to listen to. In this one symphonic work, she gives us a huge glimpse of what she can do and makes us yearn for all that could have been if she kept on writing symphonies. The Gaelic Symphony features many Irish-inflected themes and melodies. Why did she go this direction? Why Gaelic? Well, Dvorak wrote a famous article in which he stated that he believed the future of American music lay in the integration of African-American song and style into the national idiom. Beach was among a slew of voices who argued and wrote, interestingly, that the American voice contained many more voices. In addition to the African-American voice, Beach specifically mentioned that these should be included, the indigenous voices. Italians, Swedes, Russians, English, Scottish, Irish, German, and Chinese. She wanted all of these families of people to be included in the American national voice, the voice of orchestral music. At the time and place, Boston, of the symphony's composition, the Irish were greatly, greatly looked down upon all around Beach. An anti-Irish sentiment was quite prevalent where she was. So this symphony by Amy Beach was written in response to anti-Irish sentiment. It was her way of saying no. Go, Amy. The four movements are each, in a sense, self-contained, though they're related. Like many of her late 19th century contemporaries, she makes you wait a long time for any sort of big harmonic resolution. And the moments that do resolve, when they come, they are deeply satisfying due to her ability to linger in joy. Big buildup, big payoff. She knows what she's doing on her first try. Not even a home run, a grand slam. Petition your local symphony orchestra to play this piece. I'm not joking. Here's the Detroit Symphony Orchestra with Nimi Arvi conducting. This is the Gaelic Symphony by the American composer Amy Beach.

What an incredible and breathtaking finish to a first symphony by any composer. This one by Amy Beach. That is wondrous stuff. You heard the American composer Amy Beach, her Gaelic Symphony, performed by the Detroit Symphony Orchestra under the direction of Naomi Yarvie. You're listening to Center Stage on CBC Music. I'm Daniel Bartholomew Poyser.

The music you're hearing is The Book of Elegant Feelings for cello. This is the name of a composition by Kelly Marie Murphy, and what a great title that is, The Book of Elegant Feelings. Murphy wrote it for the cellist Cameron Crosman in 2017. Murphy says, when elegance is used in science and math, it's often to refer to the simplicity of a concept. Murphy says, there's directness in elegance. It occurred to me that human feelings can be considered elegant. Although we have a wide range of emotional responses that can vary in depth, they can probably be placed into simple categories. Does categorization change the interpretation of these feelings? So, in her piece for solo cello, she explores a small scope of melodic and harmonic ideas, but she uses a large degree of color. What does that mean? Well, two notes could be exactly the same pitch, but will sound quite different based on where they're played on the instrument. See if you can hear what Kelly Marie Murphy is talking about.

0: So simple and yes, so elegant. That was the Canadian virtuoso Cameron Crosman on the cello with music by Kelly Marie Murphy. That was a piece called The Book of Elegant Feelings for Cello, written for Cameron Crosman. And that's it for Center Stage today. Thanks to my producer, Natasha Aziz, and technical producer, Hannah Barker. My name is Daniel Bartholomew Poyser. Thank you so much for listening, and I'll talk to you next week.
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9: 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The golden-voiced Swedish tenor starred alongside Delia Rigal, Cesare Siepi, Fedora Barbieri, Robert Merrill, and Jerome Hines, with maestro Fritz Stiedry leading the Met Orchestra and chorus in Verdi's magisterial score. 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
11: This was the Met's first ever broadcast of Don Carlo, and its first broadcast under Rudolf Bing as general manager. Hard to believe, but the opera was unfamiliar to most listeners at the time. The production premiered on opening night just 5 days before this broadcast, and it was even televised, but sadly, no kinescope survives.
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11: Mm.
9: These days, we often hear the five-act version of Don Carlo, sometimes in French, but in 1950, the Met chose to present it in Verdi's four-act Italian version with additional cuts. Here's the synopsis for Act One, beginning with some backstory. As part of a peace treaty between Spain and France, the Spanish prince Don Carlo and the French princess Elizabeth of Valois were betrothed. They fell in love. But then, the arrangement changed so that Elizabeth had to marry Carlo's widowed father instead, King Philip II of Spain. Act One of the opera begins in a monastery, where a mysterious friar presides over the tomb of Carlo's grandfather, the Emperor Charles. Carlo comes there to seek solace, heartbroken over losing Elizabeth. He confides in his friend Rodrigo, the Marquis of Poza, and Rodrigo urges him to leave the country. He should go to Flanders, where he can help the people who are suffering under Spanish rule. The two men pledge themselves to this cause. In the next scene, ladies of the court gather in the garden, where the Princess Eboli entertains them with a song. Rodrigo distracts Eboli with flattery, while setting up a private meeting between Elizabeth and Carlo. Carlo approaches Elizabeth formally, requesting the queen's help in obtaining the king's permission to go to Flanders. But soon he confesses that he's still in love with her. In spite of her own feelings, Elizabeth refuses to dishonor his father, the king, and Carlo rushes away in despair. When King Philip arrives and finds the queen unattended, he banishes her lady-in-waiting, who should have been with her. Elizabeth bids a sad farewell to her friend. As the rest of the court leaves, Philip orders Rodrigo to stay behind and asks why he's never sought a reward for his service to the throne. Rodrigo takes this opportunity to speak on behalf of the people of Flanders and beg for their freedom. While Philip dismisses this as naive, he's impressed by Rodrigo's integrity. Philip lets down his guard, confiding his suspicions about the relationship between his wife and his son, and asking Rodrigo to keep an eye on them. But as the act ends, he warns Rodrigo to beware of the Grand Inquisitor. Let's talk about the musical highlights, Ira. After a very somber opening with the monks and the friar, we have an aria for Carlo.
11: And Bierlich's unmistakable voice is in superb form. What strikes one is the urgency of his delivery in the recitative, and then the plangent heartbreak during the aria, as he remembers first seeing Elizabeth, io la vidi, and then despairing over losing her.
9: After Rodrigo arrives, we come to the famous duet, Dio che nell'alma infondere. They vow loyalty to their cause and to each other.
11: The main melody becomes a sort of friendship theme for the two, and it follows them throughout the opera, taking on different emotional dynamics. Baritone Robert Merrill was 33 at this time, the legendary beauty of his instrument at its freshest, and we can hear the audience's excitement discovering this thrilling duet.
9: The next scene opens with a women's chorus and a little aria for the Princess Eboli, known as the Veil Song.
11: Veil Song gives the mezzo a chance to toss off some Spanish-style florid music. The aria was trimmed here, Barbieri singing only the first strophe, which she gives her customary spirited delivery.
9: There's also a beautiful arioso for Rodrigo as he convinces Elizabeth to meet with Carlo. But the drama heats up with a duet between Elizabeth and Carlo.
11: Bierling displays his gifts as a singing actor, his delivery permeated with Carlo's unfulfilled desire and desperation. And Dilly Regal captures Elizabeth's deep sadness and forced restraint until she finally gives vent to her frustration and pushes Carlo to face reality.
9: And we sense how alone Elizabeth feels in her poignant aria of farewell to her lady-in-waiting. The act concludes with a fascinating duet for Rodrigo and King Philip, two very complex men.
11: Rodrigo speaks plainly to the king about leaving a legacy of tyranny and death. And astonishingly, Philip does not punish him, but rather confides in him. The duet is layered with subtle emotional dynamics, Philip feeling he can trust Rodrigo, Rodrigo hoping to use this trust to advance his political ideals.
9: But the final message we'll hear is the king's warning about the Grand Inquisitor, Ti guarda. Mm. We'll hear in order of appearance Lubin Vichy as the friar, Jussi Bierling as Don Carlo, and Robert Merrill as Rodrigo. Fedora Barbieri is Princess Eboli. Anne Bollinger is the page Tebaldo. Delia Regal is Elizabeth of Valois. And Cesare Siepi is King Philip II of Spain. Fritz Stiedry conducted the Metropolitan Opera Orchestra and Chorus in this performance on November 11th, 1950. Here is Act One of Verdi's Don Carlo, your listener's choice broadcast.

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0: The king warns Rodrigo, his new confidant, to beware of the Grand Inquisitor. That was Act One of Verdi's Don Carlo in a Metropolitan Opera performance from 1950, this year's Listener's Choice broadcast. And now we'll hear Act Two. The first scene takes place at midnight in the royal garden. Carlo awaits the queen, having received a note inviting him to a tryst. He doesn't realize that the note was from Princess Eboli, who believes he's in love with her. When she appears wearing a dark veil, Carlo mistakes her for Elizabeth and expresses his passion until he realizes his error. Eboli quickly guesses that he's in love with the queen and is beside herself with jealous fury. Rodrigo arrives and tries to defend his friend, but Eboli is determined to ruin Carlo. After she leaves, Rodrigo, worried, urges Carlo to hand over any documents that might incriminate him. Carlo hesitates, aware that Rodrigo has found favor with the king, but decides to trust his friend. The next scene takes place in a plaza where a massive crowd has gathered, and the royal court arrives for an auto da fe, a public sentencing and burning of heretics. Suddenly, Carlo leads in a delegation of Flemish deputies who plead with the king for mercy on their people. When Philip refuses, Carlo asks to be allowed to rule Flanders himself, but Philip denies him this too. Enraged, Carlo draws his sword to attack his father. Only Rodrigo steps forward to protect the king. Carlo is stunned by what seems like his friend's betrayal. The king rewards Rodrigo by elevating him to the rank of duke, then orders the auto da fe to proceed. As the act ends, we hear a celestial voice welcoming the victims to heaven. Let's go back and talk through some of the music, Ira. There's a duet between Carlo and Eboli that turns into a trio when Rodrigo arrives.
1: Eboli's music is full of jealousy and rage. Her deep, seething phrases smolder before exploding in the finale as she threatens Carlo. Barbieri cuts loose in this scene, creating a great deal of excitement.
0: But the scene ends with a friendship theme as Carlo places his faith in Rodrigo. The next scene is monumental, Ira.
1: We'll hear the audience applaud the spectacle of the setting for the auto da fe with the full Met chorus assembled. I remember its dazzling effect, the excitement of the choral outcry, the blaring brass. And the scene features one of Verdi's favorite devices, private emotions and struggles being played out against a vast public backdrop. In this case, that backdrop is also grotesque, given that the people are celebrating executions. The most beautiful music belongs to the Flemish envoy, six bass voices in unison pleading on behalf of their people. It develops into a powerful concertato for the full company.
0: When Philip denies Carlo's wishes, it's hard to know if his reasons are political or personal.
1: And when Rodrigo disarms Carlo, we hear the friendship theme in the orchestra again, but this time it's full of sadness.
0: The celebratory music comes back, and then a somber march as the heretics are led to their death.
1: But out of this heavy, dirge-like music rises a beautiful major key melody, the celestial voice, Verdi's gesture of compassion for the oppressed. And as that voice, we're hearing soprano Lucina Mara, who made her Met debut with this run. She went on to become a regular with the company for over four decades. Mm.
0: In order of vocal appearance, we'll hear Jussi Björling as Carlo, Fedora Barbieri as Eboli, and Robert Merrill as Rodrigo. Emery Darcy is a herald. Cesare Siepi is King Philip. Delia Regal is Elizabeth. Anne Bollinger is Tibaldo. And Lucina Mara is the celestial voice. Fritz Stiedry conducts the Metropolitan Opera Orchestra and Chorus in this broadcast of Don Carlo from November 11th, 1950. Let's hear Act Two.

0: A celestial voice welcomes the victims of the auto da fe to heaven. That was Act Two of Verdi's Don Carlo, a Metropolitan Opera performance from November 11th, 1950. We heard Jussi Björling in the title role, Delia Rigal as Elizabeth, Cesare Siepi as Philip, Fedora Barbieri as Eboli, and Robert Merrill as Rodrigo, with the Metropolitan Opera Chorus and Orchestra conducted by Fritz Stiedry. 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
1: What a startling and personal touch from Verdi, that voice from heaven, transcending the power of the church and the state, inviting these poor souls to enjoy the peace of the Lord.
0: I'm Deborah Lou Harder, here with commentator Ira Siff. Coming up in this intermission, we'll go back in time to hear a brief comment from the Met's first Don Carlo, tenor Giovanni Martinelli. And we'll hear from a current star, baritone Carlos Alvarez, who's portraying the legendary artist Diego Rivera in the Met premiere of Gabriela Elena Franck's opera, El Último Sueño de Frida y Diego. Stay with us. The 2025-26 season of Metropolitan Opera Broadcasts is sponsored by the Robert K. Johnson Foundation, with generous long-term support from the Annenberg Foundation and Grow at Annenberg, the Cornelia T. Bailey Foundation, the Neubauer Family Foundation, the Vincent A. Stabile Endowment for Broadcast Media, and through contributions from listeners worldwide. 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
2: 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I'm Marion Newman. After the opera, I've got a recital for you from last year's Salzburg Festival from the incredible coloratura soprano Sabine de Vielle. It's dedicated to the ravishing, colorful world of French songs from the late 19th and early 20th centuries. You'll hear music from Francis Poulenc about how he'd rather sit in bed and smoke than get any work done. You'll hear a vocal exercise written by Maurice Ravel that's so beautiful it actually gets performed for audiences. You'll hear a musical photo album from Maurice Delage's trip to India. And you'll hear Claude Debussy conjuring every conceivable emotion in settings of poetry by Paul Verlaine. That's coming up, but right now you're heading back to the Met for more of Don Carlo by Giuseppe Verdi. This is CBC Music.
0: We're listening to a Metropolitan Opera performance from 1950, Don Carlo by Giuseppe Verdi, with a libretto by Joseph Méry and Camille Dulocle, in an Italian translation by Achille de Lozier and Angelo Zanardini, based on the play by Friedrich Schiller. The production was by Margaret Webster, designed by Rolf Gerard. Thank you to everyone who voted in this year's Listener's Choice. Reading your comments is always a highlight for us. Not surprisingly, Björling, or Juicy Jussi Björling, as listener Dora Burrell of WGUC in Cincinnati calls him, is a major reason people chose this broadcast.
1: We even have listeners like Paul Galbraith of our hometown WQXR and Vicki Walshine of WETA in Washington, D.C., who belong to Björling fan societies.
0: The other stars have their fans too, of course. Paul Tuckman, listening to us on KUAT in Tucson, Arizona, says, "I grew up wanting to be Robert Merrill." And many people praised the cast across the board, like John Costello, who tunes into WAMC in Albany and raves, "This extraordinary cast performs Verdi's most beautiful opera with tonal nuances that exceed every studio recording or live performance I've heard." And as always, many voters talked about how difficult the choice was. Theo Smith wrote to us from Canada, where he hears us on the CBC, saying, "They all have much to offer. It's too bad you won't do a 24-hour marathon." Thank you again to everyone who voted. We loved hearing from you.
1: And speaking of this wonderful cast, there's an interesting historical footnote about Cesare Siepi as Philip. Rudolf Bing originally wanted Bulgarian-based Boris Christoph for the role, but Christoph was denied a visa to enter the country due to the McCarthy Red Scare. So Bing turned to Siepi, who was only 27 years old and relatively unknown outside Italy. Siepi went on to become a Met favorite, giving almost 500 performances over the next couple of decades.
0: He was the youngest member of the principal cast we're hearing, but his voice had plenty of regal authority. On the subject of celebrated singers, the performance we're hearing today was the Met's first broadcast of Don Carlo, but this was not the Met's premiere run of the opera. That took place in 1920, starring Italian tenor Giovanni Martinelli, a Met mainstay in the title role, opposite Rosa Ponzel. 30 years later, during this 1950 broadcast of Don Carlo, Martinelli reminisced briefly during the intermission in response to Eleanor Belmont, founder of the Met Guild, asking him for his memories of the premiere.
3: I'm afraid, Mrs. Belmont, I have no special anecdotes or incidents to tell of. All I can say is that everyone worked very hard to make it as fine a production as possible. Such a work needs good voices and careful, accurate preparation in all departments. I'm sure you will agree that the production we are hearing today has been fortunate in that respect. The first time, December 23rd, 1920, we did the original five-act version with ballet. The following season, we did Verdi's revision in four acts, but kept the ballet. That year, the part of King Philip was sung by the great basso Shaliapin. The work was retained in the Metropolitan Repertory, I think, only three seasons. But I believe the present-day public is better prepared to understand and accept this opera, for the reason that Verdi's late operas, Otello and Falstaff, have at last come into their own. And as a result, we can now see in works like Don Carlo, the Verdi who was evolving toward the fullest flowering of his genius. I rejoice today at this opportunity to greet my many friends, known and unknown.
0: Giovanni Martinelli, star of the 1920 Met premiere of Verdi's Don Carlo, speaking to the radio audience in 1950.
1: Such a treat, a little treasure from our broadcast archives.
0: A vibrant contemporary opera just had its Met premiere on Thursday, El Último Sueño de Frida y Diego by Gabriela Elena Franck. It stars Isabel Leonard and Carlos Alvarez as the iconic Mexican artists Frida Kahlo and Diego Rivera, who, in this libretto by Nilo Cruz, experience an otherworldly reunion on the Day of the Dead.
1: Kahlo and Rivera's lives were inseparable from their art, and their relationship was complicated. Removing it from the realm of literal depiction actually intensifies the dynamics between them.
0: I had a chance to speak with Carlos Alvarez recently. The Spanish baritone established himself at the Met, singing many of the great Verdi roles. I asked him about portraying Diego Rivera, a real-life figure from more recent history.
4: Actually, he was very controversial, and it didn't help if I had to judge him as a person. What I do every single time that I go on stage and I have to, let's say, create a character, I try to understand them, first of all. Because if I judge them from an ethical point of view, perhaps it would be more difficult for me to believe that I'm the person.
0: Describe your character, Diego Rivera, as we meet him at the beginning of the opera.
4: He's a sick man. He was 67 when he died. He's looking for his last chance of get together with Frida. Not a reconciliation, but the last opportunity to get together, because he has the feeling that he's going to die. And that's why he asks for permission to Katrina to make Frida come back to the life.
0: Katrina, just for our listeners, is the trickster keeper of the dead souls.
4: Yeah.
0: What about the vocal writing that Gabriela Elena Franck gives your character?
4: I'm very grateful that she chose a baritone voice for being Diego's voice. A baritone voice for Diego makes it, let's say, more credible, more near to the audience. As strong characters, lower voices as a mezzo for Frida and a baritone for Diego, perhaps the best ones. Actually, when Gabriela Franck made some duets, Frida is always lower than Diego.
2: Oh.
4: And that makes me to use a higher vocal range. And I feel comfortable with that.
0: The real life, Diego and Frida had a very tempestuous marriage. How is the relationship between the two artists developed in this opera?
4: They have time enough to tell each other what they think about their relationship. They create a wonderful atmosphere, making a transition from a good relationship into an impossible relationship. It's actually, it's not only a love story. It's a wonderful suspense story, because you never know what's going to happen when you are talking about death and life.
0: The composer has created a huge sonic world around these characters' journey with colorful orchestration, a large chorus. There's a large troupe of dancers in this production.
4: Yes.
0: How has it been for you to play and sing your part within these big forces?
4: Actually, it's a wonderful feeling when you look around and there are so many good people making their best to create a wonderful piece. I have to say that the whole cast is fantastic. Not only the big characters, but the villagers, dancers are fantastic. The chorus has a wonderful part. It's always present when things are happening.
0: Mm-hmm.
4: And they are relating at the same time part of the story. And then we just follow the libretto, that it's full of emotions, full of poetry. I mean, from the very beginning, I had the feeling that it was going to be a fantastic show.
0: Carlos Alvarez, who's playing the role of Diego Rivera, opposite Isabel Leonard as Frida Kahlo in El Último Sueño de Frida y Diego by composer Gabriela Elena Franck and librettist Nilo Cruz. This Met premiere production is by Brazilian choreographer Deborah Kolker, and music director Yannick Nézet-Séguin is leading the Met Opera Orchestra and Chorus.
1: It's an incredibly evocative score. Franck gives us a sense of place, Mexico, but also transcends it to create a world with its own reality.
0: The opera will be our live Saturday matinee broadcast in 2 weeks on May 30th, when it will also be shown in movie theaters worldwide, live in HD. There are only 3 weeks remaining in the current Met season. In addition to El Último Sueño de Frida y Diego, Verdi's La Traviata and Puccini's Turandot are on stage. 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Metopera.org is also full of information about next season's lineup. And you can find our subscription streaming service, Met Opera On Demand, which offers instant access to over 900 exciting Met performances, including a treasure trove of historic radio broadcasts like today's Don Carlo, plus telecasts and videos from our Live in HD series. 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Coming up soon, the final two acts of Don Carlo. German poet and playwright Friedrich Schiller was an inspiration to countless composers with his romantic views on nature, beauty, morality, and freedom. A famous non-operatic example, Beethoven's Ninth Symphony, which premiered in 1824 and featured Schiller's poem, The Ode to Joy.

opera composers found Schiller's plays to be a rich source for music drama. For instance, Rossini, with his 1829 masterpiece, Guillaume Tell.

Several years later, Donizetti turned to Schiller for Maria Stuarda, with its fictional but thrilling confrontation between Mary, Queen of Scots, and Elizabeth of England.

Then came Verdi. People often talk about how he revered Shakespeare, but Schiller's plays figured in no fewer than five Verdi operas. I Masnadieri, Giovanna d'Arco, Luisa Miller, La Forza del Destino, and Don Carlos. And in the next century, Puccini's interest was piqued by Schiller's adaptation of a play by Carlo Gozzi, Turandot, Prinzessin von China. Puccini's Turandot, starring Anna Perozzi, Brian Jade, Angel Blue, and John Relier, conducted by Oksana Liniv, will be our matinee broadcast next Saturday, live from the Met.

0: We're coming to you from the Metropolitan Opera with your Listener's Choice broadcast, Verdi's Don Carlo, in a historic performance from 1950. I'm Deborah Lou Harder with commentator Ira Siff, and we're about to hear Act 3 now. It begins with King Philip, alone in his study, after a sleepless night, heartsick that his wife does not love him, and at a loss over his son's betrayal. He has summoned the Grand Inquisitor, a formidable man, old and blind. Philip asks him if it would be a mortal sin to have his own son killed. The Grand Inquisitor assures him of absolution. But then the Inquisitor demands that he hand over the heretic, Rodrigo. Philip refuses, and the two men part on uneasy terms. Soon, Elizabeth bursts in, demanding justice. Her jewel case has been stolen. But Philip reveals that he has it. Pulling Carlo's portrait from it, he accuses the queen of adultery. She collapses, and Eboli and Rodrigo rush in to help her. Eboli is now overcome with remorse, and once she's alone with the queen, she confesses that she gave the jewel case to the king out of jealousy, and worse, that she has been the king's mistress. Elizabeth offers her a choice between going into exile or taking the veil. Eboli resolves to herself that in her last day before entering the convent, she will save Carlo. In the next scene, Rodrigo comes to Carlo in prison to tell him he has taken the blame for the Flemish insurrection so that Carlo can live on to become a great ruler. From the shadows, an assassin shoots Rodrigo. When Philip arrives to free his son, Carlo accuses him of having Rodrigo murdered. Meanwhile, a mob has gathered to storm the prison and free the prince. King Philip's life is now in danger, but the arrival of the Grand Inquisitor terrifies the crowd into submission as the act ends. Let's go back to the top of the act, Ira, and King Philip's magnificent scena.
1: It begins with an extended orchestral introduction with sobbing grace notes, a mournful cello solo, and obsessive circular string figures. Philip keeps returning to the thought, Ella jamai m'amò, she never loved me. In between, we follow him on a painful journey of isolation, weariness, paranoia. Cesare Siepi's tear-filled vocal coloration paints such a vivid picture of the helplessness that lies beneath the king's facade of power.
0: This is followed by the chilling duet with the Grand Inquisitor, almost like a duel for two basses.
1: Siepi is paired with, or should I say against, American bass Jerome Hines. His imposing voice makes a formidable match for Siepi, as the Inquisitor does for the king. Philip once again feels powerless, crying out, so the throne must always bow to the altar.
0: And he's also unable to prevail in his confrontation with Elizabeth. There's a beautiful quartet as Philip reproaches himself for doubting her honor.
1: The final burst of emotion in this scene comes from Eboli, her famous aria, O Don Fatale, as she curses the fatal gift of her beauty, which has brought her such grief. This torrent of self-loathing gives way to a tender melody filled with remorse for what she's done to Elizabeth. Then the aria builds again to a thrilling finish as Eboli decides to save Carlo.
0: And the second scene of the act finds Carlo languishing in prison. In spite of everything, he's happy to see Rodrigo. But Rodrigo has come to sacrifice himself for their cause.
1: Sadly, the first of Rodrigo's two arias was cut. In the aria we do hear, Rodrigo assures Carlo that he dies happy, knowing Carlo will be a savior for Spain and Flanders. Between the two verses of this beautiful melody, the friendship theme is heard one last time.
0: But the act ends with everyone on their knees before the king and the Inquisitor. In order of vocal appearance, we'll hear Cesare Siepi as Philip, Paul Frank as the Count of Lerma, and Jerome Hines as the Grand Inquisitor. Delia Rigal is Elizabeth, Fedora Barbieri is Eboli, Robert Merrill is Rodrigo, and UC Buerling is Carlo. In this performance from November 11, 1950, the Metropolitan Opera Orchestra and chorus were led by Fritz Stiedry. Here is Act 3 of Verdi's Don Carlo.

Il ritratto di Carlo

0: The Grand Inquisitor has subdued the people that stormed the prison for their prince. That was Act 3 of Don Carlo by Verdi, and now for the opera's final act. It takes place at the monastery by the tomb of Carlo's grandfather, the Emperor. Elizabeth waits for Carlo there. And when he arrives, he's finally able to put aside his passion for Elizabeth. Rodrigo's sacrifice has inspired him to take up the Flemish cause with renewed zeal. He and Elizabeth are saying their final farewells when they are caught together by the king and the Inquisitor, whose soldiers attack Carlo. Suddenly, the mysterious friar appears, declaring that peace can be found only in heaven. Philip and the Inquisitor recognize his voice as the late emperor's, and everyone is overcome by terror as the emperor draws his grandson into the tomb. And that's the famously mysterious way this opera ends. This act begins with Elizabeth's great aria, Tu che le vanità, as she addresses the soul of the emperor. You who knew the vanities of the world.
1: Elizabeth has endured so much, and now she asks the emperor to carry her tears to the throne of the Lord. As she waits for Carlo, we hear themes evoking the love they shared. They vowed to each other an eternal love, which lasted only one day. She bids farewell to her youth and happiness now, seeking only the peace that death will bring.
0: And in her final duet with Carlo, we can see how both of them are glad to turn away from their pain and embrace the higher cause for which Rodrigo sacrificed himself.
1: The music turns heroic, martial, as they bolster their resolve. And the duet ends with a stunning ethereal melody as they anticipate an everlasting future together in heaven, finding the joy that eluded them on earth.
0: The denouement after this is breathtakingly swift. The arrival of Philip and the Inquisitor, the attack, and the appearance of the dead emperor.
1: We'll hear Elizabeth cry out on a sustained high B, delivered powerfully by Dilly Regal, as Carlo is dragged into the tomb of Charles V.
0: In order of vocal appearance, we'll hear Delia Regal as Elizabeth, Jussi Björling as Carlo, Cesare Siepi as Philip, Jerome Hines as the Grand Inquisitor, and Lubin Vichy as the Friar, or the Emperor Charles. Fritz Stiedry conducts the Metropolitan Opera Orchestra and Chorus in this broadcast from November 11th, 1950. Here is the conclusion of Verdi's Don Carlo.

0: Everyone is terrified as Emperor Charles V, father of King Philip and grandfather of Don Carlo, pulls the prince into his tomb. We've heard Don Carlo by Verdi in a performance that took place at the Metropolitan Opera House in New York City on November 11th, 1950. It starred Jussi Björling in the title role, Delia Rigal as Elizabeth, Cesare Siepi as King Philip, Fedora Barbieri as Eboli, Robert Merrill as Rodrigo, and Jerome Hines as the Grand Inquisitor. Fritz Stiedry conducted the Met Orchestra and chorus in this performance that you, our radio audience, picked as your listener's choice this year.
1: Thanks so much to all of you who voted. It's always a joy to hear Don Carlo, and we got to relive the Met's first broadcast of this masterpiece with the incomparable Jussi Björling in the title role.
0: I'm Deborah Lou Harder, and Ira Siff is our commentator. Our operations director is John Kurzweil, and the broadcast engineers are Christopher Grahan and Ed Hartley. Our senior radio producer and editor is Ellen Keel, and the show producer is Christine Goss, with producers William Berger and Natalie Renfro. We had production assistance from Rachel Gerby and Yolanda Williams. The executive producer is Mia Bongiovanni. The Metropolitan Opera's principal guest conductor is Daniele Rustioni. The Jeanette Lerman Neubauer music director is Yannick Nézet-Séguin. And the Maria Menetti Schrem General Manager is Peter Gelb. Ira, thanks so much for being with me for this epic listener's choice.
1: Oh, thank you, Deborah. It was wonderful. And I'm so looking forward to next week's broadcast, Puccini's final masterpiece. Mm.
0: Yes, please join us next week for a live broadcast of Puccini's Turandot, starring Anna Perozzi, Brian Jade, Angel Blue, and John Relier, conducted by Oksana Leniv. That's Saturday, May 23rd at 1 p.m. Eastern Time. 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
2: 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I'm Marion Newman. My traditional name is Nick Yeager, and I'm delighted to have you join me. This afternoon, I've got a song recital for you from the Salzburg Festival, performed by the wonderful soprano Sabine de Vielle. She's one of the most acclaimed coloratura sopranos around today. You'll hear her singing French songs from the late 19th and early 20th centuries by Debussy, Ravel, and more. De Vielle sings some of the most technically challenging music in the whole world of opera. Coloratura sopranos sing roles like the Queen of the Night, with lots of fast runs and high notes. But De Vielle says it always has to sound easy. It's music that breaks in two if it sounds like a struggle. But it takes a lot of work to make it sound so easy. Here she is with songs by Francis Poulenc. The pieces on this recital are ingeniously strung together. You'll hear a short piano piece by Poulenc performed by Mathieu Pourdroit, linking a couple of the tunes later in this set. But first, here are De Vielle and Pourdroit with Hôtel.

She sings with such clarity. You just heard songs by Francis Poulenc, all composed during World War II, performed by soprano Sabine Devielle, with Mathieu Pourdois on piano. That last one was Voyage à Paris. Before Devielle pursued singing, she played the cello. She says that it taught her to listen to the low frequencies when she sings, even as she's singing really high. The cello grounded her in a way. It taught her how to get the most out of her time in the practice room and to remember that whether you're a singer or an instrumentalist, there are muscles involved that need to be honed. Next, you're going to hear songs by Maurice Ravel. The last song in this set is called Vocalise Étude in the form of a habanera. It was written as a vocal exercise for a teacher at the Paris Conservatoire, but it's so gorgeous that singers choose to share it with audiences anyway. First, here are Sabine Devielle and Mathieu Pourdois with Manteau de fleurs, Blanket of Flowers.

Exquisite. That was the Vocalise Étude in the form of a habanera by Maurice Ravel. You heard it sung by Sabine Devielle with pianist Mathieu Pourdois. You're listening to Saturday Afternoon at the Opera on CBC Music. I'm Marion Newman. Next, you'll hear songs by the lesser-known French composer Maurice Delage. Delage traveled to India in 1912 and became one of the first European composers to engage with India's poetry. These songs are based on French translations of Sanskrit poems, except for one by the German poet Heinrich Heine. That one is about a lonely pine tree in some cold northern land, dreaming of a palm tree in the balmy east. I can't help thinking about how studies have revealed that trees communicate with each other through their root systems underground. I wonder if mycelium networks are more reliable than Canada Post. Anyway, here's Sabine Devielle and Mathieu Pourdois with Maurice Delage's Quatre Poèmes Hindous.

You have just heard soprano Sabine de Vielle and pianist Mathieu Portois performing Maurice Delage's Quatre Poèmes Hindous. Here's one more set of songs on this recital from the Salzburg Festival. It's one of the most beloved French song cycles of all, Ariette Oubliée by Claude Debussy. It's a setting of six poems by Paul Verlaine, with virtually nothing in common. The texts range from evocations of young love to complaints about foul British weather. Here are Sabine de Vielle and Mathieu Portois with Debussy's Ariette Oubliée.

0: Those were Claude Debussy's Ariette Oubliée. You heard them sung by soprano Sabine de Vielle and pianist Mathieu Pourdois. Thanks to Austrian Broadcasting and the European Broadcasting Union for making this recital from the Salzburg Festival available to us. And that's it for today. Thanks to the team, producers Isaac Page, Matthew Parsons, Natasha Aziz, and Robert Rowett. I'm Marion Newman. Het Maas and Gaelicasla. That is everything, and thank you.
1: From CBC News, The World This Hour, I'm Kaz Boivin. One of the four Canadians who is on board the cruise ship struck by a hantavirus outbreak is now showing symptoms, and an initial test for the illness has come back positive. BC's provincial health officer, Dr. Bonnie Henry, says the patient is receiving treatment and there is still little to no risk to the public. Troy Charles has the latest.
2: Clearly, this is not what we hoped for, but it is what we planned for.
3: Provincial health officer Dr. Bonnie Henry says the patient came down with a fever and headache 2 days ago.
2: Late last evening, the BC CDC Public Health Lab reported that the test on the individual who had these mild symptoms was positive for the Andes strain of hantavirus.
3: The patient is in stable condition with mild symptoms. They are part of a Yukon couple in their 70s. The person's partner is also showing mild symptoms, but their test came back negative. Both are in isolation in a Victoria hospital. Henry said the positive patient has had no contact with the public and the virus does not pose pandemic risk. Four cruise ship passengers started isolating on Vancouver Island after returning to Canada. A third passenger has been transferred to hospital as a precaution, but is showing no symptoms. The fourth person is isolating at home. Troy Charles, CBC News, Vancouver.
1: Hamas has accused Israel of committing an unprecedented violation of their ongoing truce. A Hamas spokesperson says the group and its supporters are grieving the death of Izz al-Din al-Haddad. The chief of Hamas's military wing was killed in an Israeli airstrike yesterday. Israel says Haddad helped plan the October 7th attacks and managed the group's hostage system. He's the most senior Hamas leader killed since last October's ceasefire deal. A man charged with helping foment the 1994 Rwandan genocide has died in The Hague. Felicien Kabuga was a businessman accused of funding Hutu extremists who massacred hundreds of thousands of members of the country's Tutsi minority. He was arrested in France in 2020, and in 2023, he was declared unfit to stand trial for his role in the genocide because of dementia. Kabuga was 91 years old. Police in London, England, arrested dozens of people after dueling demonstrations on Saturday. The Unite the Kingdom rally was organized by a far-right anti-immigrant activist, while another group marked the Nakba, the mass displacement of Palestinians during the 1948 Arab-Israeli War. Anna Cunningham has the details.
4: This is the Cultural Revolution.
5: This was the biggest policing operation London has seen in recent years. Tens of thousands taking part in two rival protest marches. On one side, supporters of the anti-Islam far-right activist Tommy Robinson. Immigration was the key concern, voiced by protesters like Helen Castle.
6: It's the illegal immigrants that I just want gone. That's it. So if that makes me far-right, then I'm far-right, then aren't I?
5: Those protesting against the far right joined forces with an annual pro-Palestinian march. Many, like 17-year-old Mariam, disagreed with Robinson's view on immigration.
7: It's not the immigrants coming to the country. Who's going to take them to work in the morning through the trains? Who's going to help them medically? No one!
5: As the rallies ended, police said both events went off largely without incident. Anna Cunningham, CBC News, London.
1: The Professional Women's Hockey League's Montreal Victoire beat out the Ottawa Charge 2-1 in overtime. They are now one game away from winning the best-of-five series and claiming the Walter Cup. They'll hit the ice again on Monday in Ottawa. And the Montreal Canadiens have a chance at advancing to the NHL playoffs tonight if they win against the Buffalo Sabres. The Canadiens hold a 3-2 lead in the best-of-seven Eastern Conference semifinal. And here's how Habs defenseman Alexander Carrier lays it out.
8: It's going to be unreal. Saturday night, I think it's our first one this playoff, so it's going to be fun. We got the best fans in the league, so it's going to be pretty cool. I think it's just about sticking to our game plan and really being level-headed and just being confident in what we can do.
1: The series winner will face off against the Carolina Hurricanes. The Habs and the Sabres will hit the ice tonight at 8 p.m. Eastern. That's your World This Hour. For CBC News, I'm Kaz Boivin.
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a head knocking Ojibwe instrumental from Damn Sour. That was Brutes featuring Jaden. Damn Sour is a prolific native beatmaker that's constantly sharing new sounds, and you can find that one on the A side of his album Sample Poet 3. This is Reclaimed, your home for Indigenous music on CBC. I'm Jared Martineau, and I've got tons of new music for you today from across the frequency range. You'll hear Dead Pioneers, Zune, Tanya Tagak, and Beatrice Deer coming up. We've got a lot of ground to cover, so stay with me. And to help us get there, let's head to Montreal, home to the international beatmakers collective Tour de Manège. This one comes to you from their latest compilation, TDM Together, and it features this laid-back, down-tempo track from Inuk beatmaker Adam One. Here's Colombe on Reclaimed.

A triple threat of feminine pop power. That was Janaba with her fire single, Doin' to Me. But what you just heard is a brand new drop, a reimagining of the album version that turns the track into a team-up. Nairi and Jewel Owusu came through to add their stunning vocals to it, and that made it even more special. Janaba says there's something so magical about women coming together to create. I'm Jared Martineau. This is Reclaimed on CBC Music and Radio. And speaking of artists coming together to create, this one sounds like community. Gugu Yalanji, Jirabal, and Torres Strait Islander artist Kian wrote the melody and lyrics and laid down vocals. Jake Amy and Anthony Liddell played keys and bass and helped to produce. Sensible J added drums and percussion, and Kasinda Faase lent her talents on flute. And the result is a vibrant and vivid take on First Nations neo-soul. Here's This Is Not the End on Reclaimed.

0: everybody. My name is Lindsay Montour.
1: Kia ora. My name is Tainui Stevens. I'm a Maori from New Zealand.
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new one from Sunsetto, that was Felt So Loved. Sunsetto is the musical alias of Mi'kmaq artist Kyle Mischik, and he grew up in Cape Breton, Nova Scotia, but he says he's still learning about his cultural connections. Like so many Indigenous families, colonization split his relations up in different directions. So he's coming to terms with that and finding his way back. I'm Jared Martineau. This is Reclaimed. For Indigenous people that grew up dislocated from culture or with mixed identity, the journey to reclaim your connections can be a hard one. And Anishinaabe singer Cassidy Mann gets right to the heart of it in this song. She says, "One day, sitting at an out-of-tune piano, this song came out so quickly that it felt like it already existed. Probably because in lots of ways, I've been wanting to write it my whole life. It's about something I never tried to explore in music before, how it felt growing up half Native and half white. And the more I've played this song live, the more I've been reminded that being mixed is not as unique of an experience as I used to feel like it was, and how lucky we are to hold so much at once." Here's Cassidy Mann with Half Blood on Reclaimed.

A new song from Sierra Spirit is always something to celebrate, and I love where that one takes her sound. That was the title track from her new EP, Rodeo Clown. Sierra wrote it as a tribute to her uncle, Darren Cahiga. He was a rodeo cowboy and a bull rider that was loved for his humor and his wit, but bit by bit, the family watched him slip into addiction. And the song you just heard tells a story that's heartbreaking and relatable about watching someone you love fall down and get back up time and again, and how even when you're rooting for them, there comes a point when you realize you've done all you can. I'm Jared Martineau. This is Reclaimed on CBC Music and Radio. Vivek Shreya just dropped a deluxe version of her wonderful album, New Models. And this one's been embellished and indigenized. And this song soars its way to the album's end. When Vivek invited Wolustowee artist Jeremy Dutcher to join her, Jeremy said it was an instant yes. He'd loved Vivek for a long time and knew their voices would dance together in step. Jeremy says his approach to the song was to create an army of voices that would provide a bed for Vivek to share her truth. Here they are with Moral Panic on Reclaimed.

What you just heard was a stunning collaboration between Bon Iver and Bijiki, recorded live at the Xcel Energy Center in St. Paul, Minnesota in 2019. It's from Bon Iver's brand new and first ever live album, Volumes. It collects 10 unique performances between 2019 and 2023, and that song is one of my favorites. The spirit and power that Joe Rainey and Dylan Bijikine's Jennings powwow vocals add to that song is absolutely undeniable. I'm Jarrett Martineau, this is Reclaimed, and it feels like every Native artist is getting ready to drop a new project right now. And I've got two more to share with you. Zun Gedewin, or Zun, is the musical alias of Anishinaabe musician Daniel Monkman. And their new album, Happy Thought School, doesn't just reference Daniel's time at the actual school of the same name in East Selkirk, Manitoba. It channels knotted, complex emotions. It's a record of heartbreak, relapse, trauma, and spiritual recalibration, all filtered through a prism of lo-fi grunge guitars and reverberating moccasin gaze. Here's Zun with One Too Many Nights featuring Sam Jr. on Reclaimed.

A great new tune from Beatrice Dear. That was Falcon and the Woman. It comes from a story that she remembered hearing when she was just 6 or 7 years old about a falcon kidnapping a woman and a woman fleeing for her life. And for Beatrice, that story became a song about freeing herself from the violence of a toxic relationship. Beatrice Dear is the latest Inuk artist to explore her people's mythology through music on her new album, Inuit Legend. She calls it a portal to a wildly enchanted world that's largely unknown to those outside its borders. I'm Jared Martineau. This is Reclaimed on CBC Music and Radio. Next up, let's hear from the Anishinaabe-led rockers Status Non-Status. Here's one of my faves from their new album, Big Changes, a record that asks, are you at the point where you look around at the chaos and confusion swirling through our collective psyche and say, it can't get any worse than this? Or do you think this too shall pass? Here's Status Non-Status with Peace Bomb on Reclaimed.

America's best export is just lies. A pig in lipstick is the American prize. You cover your face, but we can see American bootlickers bend a knee. Compassion over hate, I can feel the weight. The oppressive force, I refuse to endorse.

races attack race, despite birthplace, division on our backs, sort us into packs.

That was the latest sounds of indigenous punk rock resistance from Dead Pioneers. Lead vocalist Greg Deal reps the Pyramid Lake Paiute tribe, and he says, quote, "We realize that the right-wing politics coming out of the United States is emboldening conservative politics all over the world. We are against dictators, authoritarian regimes, Nazis, fascism, or any power structure that seeks to take away the rights, freedoms, or lives of human beings trying to live. To that, we keep it simple. No kings." End quote. You're listening to Reclaimed. I'm Jared Martineau. The sounds of resistance come in many forms, and one of them is deceptively simple. When your language is taken away from you, you hold on to it in secret, and then you sing it back into being. That's what Willux Batska Galau, also known as Jeremy Paul of the Gitgat First Nation in BC, is doing. His music, as Gums Gamon, is performed entirely in the Somaliyeh language. And their songs bring together the swirling sounds of Tsimshian traditions with good old-fashioned rock and roll. From time immemorial, roaring into the thriving present, here's Gums Gamon with Gawul Gula on Reclaimed.

Tiny Peltman, Colombian Mamel, Squam, Digasun, Tasha Spill, and Tigasun, Inanui Kuenina, and you're listening to Reclaimed on CBC Radio.

0: closing track from her epic and expansive new album, Sapudyi. That was Tanya Tagak with Imyok. She was joined on it by another Inuk throat singer and vocalist, Selena Kaluk. And for Tanya, that song is the culmination of the album's themes and extremes. She says, "There's nothing you can do. No gun you can use, no policy, no law, no rule. Nothing can destroy us. Nothing can destroy love." I'm Jared Martineau. This is Reclaimed, and I hope you've enjoyed the Indigenous and Inuit frequency range we've covered today. Drop me a line to let me know. Reclaimed at cbc.ca is our email. 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Our show is produced by Travis Pereira, Spiros Georgiou, Lauren Hancock, Judith Lynch, and me. Join me again next week for more songs and sounds from across the Indigenous world. I'll see you then. Hi, hi, Miigwech, and Masi Cho for listening.
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9: From CBC News, The World This Hour, I'm Kaz Boivin. We begin in Victoria, BC. Officials have confirmed one of the four Canadians who were on the MV Hondius cruise ship has tested presumptive positive for the hantavirus. Provincial Health Officer Dr. Bonnie Henry says it's not what they had hoped for, but it is what they planned for.
10: One individual started to develop mild symptoms, including a fever and a headache, 2 days ago. Late last evening, the BC CDC Public Health Lab reported that the test on the individual who had these mild symptoms was positive for the Andy strain of hantavirus.
9: The patient and his partner are in isolation in a Victoria hospital. Henry says the person is in stable condition. She says infection control measures were used throughout their quarantine and during their transfer to hospital.